0: You're listening to Vision Kids.
1: Hey guys, it's Andy Kirk. Mark Twain once said, 20 years from now, you'll be more disappointed by the things that you didn't do than by the ones that you did. So throw off the bow lines, sail away from the safe harbour, catch the trade winds in your sails, explore, dream, discover. Wow, what amazing words. Let me say to all of you out there to listen to these wise words and get a dream in your heart and start to act it out. We're all made for a purpose, and one of the worst things to let die in our life is hope or our dreams. We can do amazing things, and you're the right person for the job. You were born for such a time as this. So throw off the bow lines, sail away from the safe harbour, catch the trade winds in your sails, explore, dream, and discover. I'm Andy Kirk.

0: you talking about? What's a rooster and mashed potatoes have to do with being a pirate?
1: Hey, that's right. We're supposed to sing about piratey things.
0: Oh. And who's ever kissed a chipmunk? That's just nonsense. Why even bring it up? Am I right? What do you think?
1: I think you look like Captain Crunch.
0: Huh? No, I don't.
1: Do too.
0: Do not.
1: You're making me hungry.
0: That's it. You're walking the plank.
1: Says who?
0: Says the cabin. That's who.
1: Oh, yeah? Aye, aye, Captain Crunch.

0: look good in leggings.
1: You just don't get it.
2: And we've never been to Boston in the fall.
1: Pass the chips. Who's got the remote control?
0: Here it is. Time for Geraldo.
1: It's definitely time for walking out.
0: Oh, I don't like this show. Hey, look. I found a quarter.
3: And just for us.

Hi, Vision Kids. It's Belle Thompson here. And today, I want to know, do you love to do craft? Do you like making your own special creations? Maybe you like drawing or colouring in with bright pencils, or stamping on paper and sticking things together to make a collage. Or maybe you like making really big creations, gluing cardboard boxes together or knitting colourful clothes with needles and wool. Have you ever made a very special creation that you felt really proud of? Well, my daughter loves to paint, and she often comes home from kindy with a painting that she is so proud of. She sometimes goes straight over and hangs her artwork on the fridge because she wants everyone to admire her creation. But do you know, the Bible says that each one of us is a special creation too, made by God, and He's really proud of us. The book of Psalms tells us how God made us. It says, "You shaped me first, inside, then out. You formed me in my mother's womb. Body and soul, I am marvelously made." What a creation! Wow, God specially made you and me. He was there when you were growing in your mum's tummy, and He made every part of your body. That makes you very special. I mean, you might not feel like you're very special. You know, maybe you don't come first on sports day, or maybe you're not the smartest or the best looking kid in your class. I mean, maybe sometimes you've even had people laugh at you or make fun of you, which probably made you feel sad. But the Bible says that God made you, and that makes you very special. So just like when my daughter makes an artwork that she feels really proud of and wants to put on display, that is how God feels about you. In fact, the Bible says we are God's masterpiece. So next time you're doing an art activity, remember that you yourself are a work of art, and God is proud of you.

0: 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Helping kids look to God daily.
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2: Thanks for joining me on Vision Kids. Are you ready to embark on a marvelous quest? Well, something extraordinary is about to begin. Can you guess what it is? Adventures in Odyssey is about to start. Bursting with excitement, mystery and wonder. Hey, so plant yourself firmly in your favourite listening spot. Because in less than 15 minutes, it will all unfold. Trust me, you don't want to miss a second. You're listening to Vision Kids, and my name is Dan Waller.
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0: jam.
1: They'll get you out of the sink.
0: They'll always laugh at your jokes,
1: even when they, stink. Huh? And if you're feeling real low,
0: and if you're starting to wilt,
1: a friend will even let you wear their favorite kilt.
0: What? Their favorite kilt?
1: Well, it had to rhyme. You're the one that said wilt.
0: Oh, that's okay.
1: It is?
0: Yep. You know why?
1: Why?
0: Because.

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1: a friend is a friend is a friend is a friend is a friend.
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1: and just for us.
2: This is Vision Kids.

0: adventuring one day, and some of the good seed it fell by the wayside. Now, Jenny Fleck, what I want to know is, where are my sewing needles?
1: Sebastian.
0: What?
1: It's not that kind of sewing.
0: Oh.
1: Okay?
0: What kind of sewing is it?
1: No, I think it would be a very good idea.
0: What would?
1: If maybe I took over the singing.
0: Oh, no.
1: And you listen.
0: Not fair.
1: Learn a little bit about what this is all about, okay?
0: No.
1: Now go and sit over there.
0: But I've been practicing for weeks and weeks. Oh, can I do that? Dum, da dum, dum, dim, dim, dum, dum, dum, dum.
2: Went sowing one day, and some of the good seed it fell by the wayside.
0: What's a wayside?
2: And the birds of the air came and ate it with glee.
0: I like these bits.
2: And that was the end of that part of the seed.
0: Oh dear. Oh, I missed the dum-de-dum bits. Oh well, I'm not even supposed to be here.
2: A sewer,
0: wait.
2: One.
1: Stop it.
0: I just want to turn. And some of the good seed sprang up right away.
1: Off my strings.
0: Sorry.
2: Cause it fell on the rocks where the soil weren't deep.
0: Help, I'm a thirsty seed. And it wasn't, not weren't.
2: And when the sun rose, it was scorched by the heat.
0: Oh, yeah, well, I'm not going to stay out here and get scorched by any heat. Besides, I haven't got any sunscreen.

0: Seed grew just where it lay.
1: Now it's my turn to sing. With the thorn, then the thistle, then the weed, then. Oh, and with the thorn, then the... Oh, do you know I still didn't get it right? With the thorn, then the thistle, then the weed, then such like.
0: Till I grew up and choked it, and it vanished from sight.
1: Jerry.
0: Just like you're going to, Sebastian.
1: Now, can you're supposed to...

0: Well, you see, this guy who owned it really looked after it very well.
1: Then as spring was sprung, there was corn everywhere.
0: 30, 60, 100, 200, 400, 590,000 times as much was planted and more. Now can we sing it? Next time through. Not this time. Oh.
1: A sower is sowing today. The seed is God's word, and it's coming your way.

0: the field that is me. I never thought about it quite like that before. I suppose I have got a few weeds here and there that need pulling out.
1: Vision!

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1: Vision Kids.
2: Vision Kids.
3: This is Vision Kids.
4: Helping kids look to God daily.
5: Hey, I got a question. Why did Jesus come down?
6: Abby, that's a great question, and I think we can answer it with a song. Come on, kids, sing along. Jesus came.

0: great singing, everyone.
1: So does that answer the question?
2: Yeah!
0: And that's why God came down to us.
3: Vision Kids.
4: Helping kids look to God daily.

0: this is Chris. Welcome to Adventures in Odyssey.
1: Oh, hi there. Welcome to Odyssey. I'm John Avery Whittaker, but most folks around here call me Whit. Why don't you get the whole family together and join us for another exciting Adventure in Odyssey?
2: Novacom has announced layoffs of 65% of its employees.
3: Kobe's old man's been lying through his teeth to the press.
4: He has not.
2: What happened?
4: I got in a fight with Rodney Rathbone.
2: What?

0: this, Mitch. Your dream job.
1: I seriously doubt my dream job is in the Odyssey Times, Connie. Okay, Whit, five-letter word begins with E, musical set in Argentina.
2: Evita.
1: That's it. Thanks.
0: Right there, the perfect job for you. I circled it.
1: You want me to be a flight attendant?
0: Mitch, you'd be great. You're friendly, you like to travel.
1: I'm not a big fan of honey-roasted peanuts or water landings.
0: Well, it's a lot safer than working for the FBI.
2: Say, did either of you see this article about Novacon?
0: No.
1: What does it say?
2: Well, due to dramatically falling ratings and an ongoing trial involving many of its employees, Novacom has announced layoffs of 65% of its employees.
1: Guess there's going to be a lot of houses for sale around here.
2: Yeah.
1: A five-letter word ends with D, legitimate.
2: Valid.
0: Why only 65%? Why doesn't the whole company just pack up and leave? Nobody wants them around anymore.
2: Oh, Connie.
0: What do you mean, oh, Connie? You feel the same way as I do about Novacom.
2: Look, the leadership of the company was corrupt and subversive, but that doesn't mean I want innocent employees to suffer along with them. Now, from what the police are finding, it looks like most of them didn't even know what was going on.
0: Yeah, right. Nobody's that blind.
1: Five-letter word, Crusoe author.
2: Defoe.
1: Hey, you're pretty good at this, Whit.
2: Thanks. I used to write the crosswords for our high school newspaper.
1: Really?
0: Mitch, computer programming. You're great at computers.
1: Programming doesn't do much for me. I'd rather work with people.
0: It's good money.
1: Connie, I appreciate what you're trying to do, but there's no way you're going to find something in there that's more exciting than working for the FBI.
0: So that's it then? You're accepting their job offer? You're moving to Virginia?
1: I haven't made my decision. There's more to life than work.
0: Exactly. There's me. But you have to work somewhere during the off times when you're not catering to my every need.
1: Okay. I'll check out some of these jobs.
0: You will? Great. Because Dreams by Constance isn't doing enough business lately to hire an employee.
3: So do you think you'll have to move, Colby?
4: Unless my dad can find something else in town.
3: That stinks.
4: Tell me about it. We just got here and now we may have to leave.
5: Hey, Jefferson!
4: Oh, brother. It's Rodney.
3: Don't worry about it. What do you want, Rodney?
6: Calm down. I'm here to help you. You should check your back pocket.
3: Why?
6: Make sure your wallet's still there. Because you're walking with a crooks kid. He may have picked up some bad habits.
3: We can't all have fine, upstanding fathers like you, Rodney.
6: Hey, at least my pop is honest about what he's done. Colby's old man's been lying through his teeth to the press.
4: He has not. He's telling the truth. He didn't know anything about what was going on with Novacom.
6: Oh, yeah. And Kennedy didn't know anything about the plot to kill John Wilkes Booth Jr. either.
3: There was absolutely nothing historically accurate about that sentence.
4: Why don't you just mind your own business, Rodney?
3: Nobody's gonna believe you anyway.
6: Oh, yeah? I've got proof.
4: What?
6: I could blow the whistle on your old man anytime I want to.
4: You don't know what you're talking about. You're just a...
6: You sure you want to finish that sentence?
3: Don't bother, Colby. It's not worth it.
4: I'm finishing the sentence.
6: I'd love to hear the end.
3: Let it go.
4: I'll tell you what you are, Rodney. You're nothing but a...
3: You shouldn't have finished the sentence.
4: I know that, Alex.
3: A sentence fragment would have been in order, I think. How's your stomach?
4: Wrapped around my spine. I gotta lay down.
7: Colby, what happened?
4: I got in a fight with Rodney Rathbone.
7: What?
3: Well, if you define a fight as one punch and one desperate gasp for air.
7: Why did he hit you?
4: It was nothing, Dad.
7: Colby, tell me the truth. What happened?
4: He's a bully. Bullies hit people.
7: But what was the fight about?
4: I called him a name.
7: Why?
4: Because he was saying stuff about you.
7: Me? What about me?
4: He said you're a crook because you worked for Novacom.
7: Oh boy. I'm sorry, son. I had no idea you'd have to deal with this too.
4: Are people beating you up too?
7: Not with their fists, but in other ways. Let's just hope that this all passes quickly.
3: Yeah, Colby, they'll get over it.
7: And promise me you won't do that again. You don't have to defend me. We can take a few insults.
4: It's not fair, though. We didn't do anything.
7: That doesn't make any difference to some people. The important thing is that the ones that are closest to us still believe in us.
3: Yeah, like me.
7: Exactly. As long as we have friends like Alex, we'll be fine.
5: When all this came out, I was shocked. I came to work for Novacom because I believed in its quality programming. I had no idea what was going on behind the scenes.
0: Yeah, right. I was so shocked. When my boss talked about mind control, I thought he said mime control, and he just wanted to limit the number of street performers. Give me a break.
4: So, you really think she knew?
0: How could she not know, Colby? These people were trying to take over the world. Do you think they could have done that without a lot of people involved?
4: But they couldn't have all known, right? Because if too many people knew, word would get out.
0: Look, I'm not saying they all knew the whole plan, but don't you think if you worked at Novacom every day that you'd overhear something?
4: I don't know. Maybe not.
0: Look, I just think a lot of Novacom employees look the other way, that's all.
4: I gotta go.
0: What? Colby, you didn't finish your shake. Colby?
2: Oh, what happened to Colby? He looked upset.
0: I don't know. We were talking about Novacom, and then he just ran out.
2: Talking about Novacom? Well, what did you say?
0: I just told him I didn't believe all these Novacom employees who were saying they didn't know anything about what was going on.
2: Oh, Connie.
0: Another old Connie. What did I do now?
2: His father worked at Novacom.
0: Oh, no. I didn't know that.
2: Well, maybe you should take it easy with your ongoing commentary about Novacom, Connie. Those employees were regular people just like you and me.
0: I'll call him.
2: Yeah, that's a good idea.

0: Well, Mr. Mitchell, your resume is very impressive. In fact, you have more experience with computers than I have, and I started the company.
1: Thanks, Mr. Graham. I've worked with them all my life.
0: Well, your resume definitely looks good, but there's some time missing. You have continuous employment up until a couple of months ago. What have you been doing in the interim?
1: Well, I've been working, but I didn't put it on my resume because I really didn't think it counted.
0: Counted?
1: As work experience. You see, officially I was in the public relations department at Novacom, but I really wasn't...
0: You worked at Novacom?
1: Oh, sort of. You see, I was only there because I knew what they were up to and I was trying to stop them.
0: Did you help create that Nova box?
1: No, I worked in another area. I was working to stop
0: But you knew what they were doing.
1: Yes, to some extent, but I...
0: You know, I think we've got enough to go on here. I appreciate you coming by.
1: You appreciate my coming by.
0: Yes, and we'll be in touch.
1: Yeah. I'll be waiting for your call, Mr. Graham.
2: You need to let this go, Colby.
3: I can't let it go. Your dad's not a criminal.
2: Then it won't hurt to check it out.
3: But if I don't know for sure, it'll drive me crazy.
2: Do you really think Rodney Rathbone has any idea what he's talking about?
3: He said he had proof. I'm interested in what he's got. I'll be able to tell if he's yanking my chain.
2: Ugh.
3: Rodney!
4: Oh, hey, Jefferson. Hey, Crooks kid. I'm still working out a name for you.
3: You really don't have to.
4: Oh, no, I take my job as a bully very seriously. A lot of people don't realize how much paperwork's involved. So are you here as a customer or a punching bag?
3: Neither. You said you had proof that my father knew what was going on at Novacom? I want to see it.
4: Ah, smart boy. You're finally coming around.
3: I'm not coming around. I just want to see what you have.
2: What you think you have.
4: Quiet, Jefferson. Come on over to the counter. A most unusual purchase order came through here from Novacom.
2: Unusual?
4: They wanted 50 transistors. And, here's the order. Approved by a Mr. Steven Cabrera. Isn't that your dad's signature on the bottom?
2: Big deal. It was a television company. They probably needed electrical parts all the time.
4: They didn't make televisions. They made Nova boxes. And the Nova box was made to control people's minds.
3: I gotta go.
2: Wait, Colby, this is not proof. What are you gonna do?
5: Interested? How could you tell?
1: I've had enough job interviews. The final handshake shows me everything I need to know. No one wanted me.
6: Well, how many interviews did you have?
1: 7.
6: Well, surely with your resume...
1: My resume didn't matter.
5: What do you mean? Did you mess up on purpose?
1: No.
5: I mean, I know you don't really want a job in Odyssey.
1: I did as well as I could.
5: You went in wearing that orange shirt, didn't you?
1: I had a suit and tie.
5: Not the tie with the elves and Christmas lights, I hope.
1: No, it had nothing to do with that. As soon as they found out I worked for Novacom, that was it. They didn't want to have anything else to do with me.
5: But that doesn't make any sense. You helped stop Novacom. You risked your life and testified against them.
1: I think that's part of the problem, too. A lot of them didn't want to hire a snitch.
5: What?
1: I blew the whistle on Novacom. Companies don't like turncoats.
6: I hadn't thought of that.
5: That's ridiculous. It doesn't make any sense. Why would somebody punish you for something you had nothing to do with? It's not like every Novacom employee wanted to take over the world.
6: Oh, they didn't?
5: No, of course not.
6: Well, then which ones did?
5: How am I supposed to know?
6: But you said the other day that you wanted all of them out of town. Now, by your logic, that would mean that innocent people should leave too, including Mitch.
1: That's right.
5: Well, that's different.
6: Well, different how? Just because you know Mitch and you don't know the other Novacom employees? Do you know Colby's dad?
5: No.
6: Well, you lumped him into the same group. I've met him. Maybe you should go meet him, too.
5: I know what you're saying.
6: And I think you need to communicate that to Colby.
5: Yeah, maybe I should. Well, I tried to call. The line's been busy.
6: Oh, just stop by. I hate to think of what that poor boy is feeling, especially when people he trusts seem to turn on his father.
5: You're right, Whit. I'll go straight over.
2: What are you gonna do?
3: I'm not sure. I mean, how am I supposed to know if my dad's telling me the whole truth? Or what if Rodney's right?
2: Oh, come on, he's your dad. You can't take Rodney's word over his.
3: But I still have to check it out somehow, just to be sure.
2: Who are all those people?
3: Uh-oh.
2: What?
3: I recognize some of them. They used to work with my dad at Novacom. But what are they doing here?
7: Colby. Oh, hi, Alex.
2: Hi, Mr. Cabrera.
3: What are all these people doing in our kitchen, Dad?
7: I'm about to have a meeting in my office, but we're gonna get some coffee first. Keep the noise down, all right?
3: Oh, okay. We'll be in my room.
7: All right.
3: Let's go upstairs, Alex.
2: Why is he meeting with people from Novacom? Beats me. Maybe it's a little reunion.
3: I don't like it. What if they're up to something?
2: What are you talking about?
3: I want to know what's going on. What if they're trying to get my dad into some other big scheme? I have to hear what they're saying.
2: What are you going to do? Sneak in and hide behind a plant? Hang outside of the window?
3: I know. I'll hide my walkie-talkie in his office before the meeting starts. I can tape the button down and hear everything.
2: You're spying on your own dad?
3: It's the best way to learn the truth. If he hasn't done anything, then I won't have to ask him. And if he has...
2: Then what?
3: I don't know, but we have to hurry up.

0: television kids.
1: What was that?
2: Shh! I heard the word Novacom.
1: What kind of walkie-talkies are these? I can't hear anything but static.
2: I could hear a lot more if you'd be quiet.
3: Colby, would you get the door, please?
2: Sure, Dad. You keep listening. Take detailed notes.
1: Yeah, sure.
2: Connie, what are you doing here?
4: Is this a bad time?
2: For what?
4: I saw a lot of cars out front.
2: My dad's having a meeting.
4: Oh, well, it's you I wanted to talk to anyway.
2: Me?
4: I wanted to say I'm sorry for what I said about Novacom employees. I didn't know your dad worked there, and what I said wasn't true. I was just, you know, shooting my mouth off as usual.
2: Oh, well, that's all right.
4: No, it's not. I should have been more sensitive. Whit says your dad is a great guy, and you probably know from experience that he's a great father. So please, just ignore me.
2: All right.
4: Good. Then, I guess I'll see you later.
2: Okay. Bye.
4: Bye-bye.
2: Well, did they say anything important?
1: I turned off the walkie-talkie.
2: What? Give me that!
1: You're being a real loser about this, Colby. Has your dad ever lied to you before?
2: No.
1: Has he ever let you down?
2: Well, no.
1: Then why are you acting like this? Your dad is really cool.
2: Yeah. Connie just said the same thing.
1: Connie?
2: That was her at the door. And maybe you're both right. What was that?
1: The other walkie-talkie made a noise.
5: Some kind of feedback. It came from under here. It's a walkie-talkie. But what's it doing here?
2: Oh, no!
1: He found it.
5: Would you all excuse me, please?
3: Colby, come here right now, please.
2: Uh-oh.
1: I'll wait here.
6: Why were you listening to my meeting?
2: I'm sorry. I shouldn't have done it.
6: But why did you do it? Why were you spying on me?
2: Because everybody's been talking about Novacom and how only crooks worked there. And then Rodney Rathbone showed me this receipt with your name on it. And I thought, I don't think that anymore, though. I know you're not a crook. Dad, what's wrong?
6: Colby, if you wanted to know the truth, all you had to do was ask.
2: I know that now.
6: Okay. Here's the truth, son. When I took the position with Novacom, it was a dream job. It was a brand new developing company. It was good money. I liked the people I worked with. It was such a good job that when strange invoices began coming through my office, I didn't question them. And I looked the other way.
2: You mean you knew what they're trying to do with the Nova box?
6: No. I didn't know all that. But I knew things weren't right with it. I knew Novacom had cheated on the required testing and fudged the results when they reported to the government. I saw it firsthand. But I made excuses. And didn't do anything about it because I loved my job too much. I am ashamed of that now. And I'm sorry.
2: So, what are all these people doing here?
6: I invited them over because I've decided to go public with all that I know. And I'm trying to convince them to do the same. There are a lot of people who are mad at me right now. Some might lose their jobs because of this. But I'm asking them to trust me. Like I'm asking you to trust me.
2: I do, Dad. I really do.
6: Good. Now I better go back to that meeting and explain what's happened. And I'd like you to pray for me, Colby. Pray that we'll all do the right thing.
2: I will.
6: Thanks. Oh, and don't think this lets you off the hook for spying. We'll deal with that later.
2: Okay.
6: Back to the lines, then.
2: Dad?
6: Hmm?
2: I'm proud of you.
6: Thank you, Colby.
0: Yeah, all right, Stephen. Good, thanks. Yeah, I'll see you in a couple of hours then. Bye-bye.
4: Was that Colby's dad?
0: Yes, it was.
4: What were you talking about?
0: Oh, I'm holding some interviews this afternoon at the shop in Connellsville. I've got a lot of jobs to fill over there, and I figure I would offer one to him, at least until he finds something else. I could certainly use a bookkeeper. I thought he might work out.
4: You know, I've got a friend from high school that might be interested in a job.
0: Oh, maybe later, but I'm giving first choice to former Novacom employees.
4: That's really nice of you, Whit.
0: Well, I just thought they might like a chance to work for a quality organization.
4: Well, I'm sure they'd jump at the chance.
7: Hey, Connie. Hi, Whit.
0: Hi,
4: hey,
0: Mitch.
4: I think I might have found a job for you.
7: Thanks, but I'm not looking anymore.
4: Why? You going to the FBI?
7: I got a job here.
4: Cool!
0: Really? Where?
7: Strangely enough, it's in my apartment.
4: What?
7: I decided to start my own business. I'm doing computer consulting online. You know, helping people with their computer problems.
0: Well, that sounds great, Mitch. So, you're going to stay?
7: Well, I have to see how this works out.
4: I don't know, Mitch. I mean, after your experience working with Novacom, aren't you just a little worried about corruption in the workplace?
7: Oh, no, I've done a thorough background check on myself, and I'm clean.
4: You're not worried about you snitching on yourself? Word has it, you are quite a whistleblower.
7: Oh, I welcome whistleblowing. If I start doing anything illegal behind my back, I'll be the first person to tell myself, I promise.
0: If you'll excuse me, this witty banter is more than I can keep up with. I'll be out in the kitchen.
4: So, the interview went well?
7: Oh, I dazzled myself. I'm really a sharp guy, and I should be a great addition to my company.
4: Well, you probably wouldn't even have a company without you.
7: Exactly.

0: If you've ever read the book of Jeremiah in the Old Testament, then you'll know that God called the prophet Jeremiah to preach to the people of Israel. You know, it was a tough job because Jeremiah had to explain all the things they were doing that displeased God. At first, Jeremiah didn't want to do it. He knew the trouble it would cause him. In today's episode, we heard that Colby's dad was scared he would lose his job if he stood for what was right. And he eventually regretted that, too. You see, God wants us to be brave and do what is right, even if it's unpopular or risky. As God said in Jeremiah 1, verse 17, "Do not be afraid, for I have made you a fortified city and an iron pillar. They will fight against you, but they will not prevail against you, for I am with you." God will never make us fight battles by ourselves. He will always be there to help stand up for what's right. Adventures in Odyssey is a presentation of Focus on the Family. Benefit of the Doubt was written and directed by Marshall Younger. Our vocal talent included Katie Lee, Paul Herlinger, Steve Burns, Aaron Fors, Travis Tedford, Andrew Mergato, and Bob Hoos. Our production engineer was Bob Luttrell. And our producers were Marshall Younger and Bob Hoos. And I'm Chris, hoping you'll join us again next time for more Adventures in Odyssey.
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0: Hi, I'm Cooper, and my favourite Bible verse is Isaiah 41 verse 10, which says, "So do not fear, for I am with you. Do not be dismayed, for I am your God. I will strengthen you and help you. I will uphold you with my righteous right hand." That's Isaiah 41 verse 10, and this is Vision Kids.
1: Vision Kids!

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We are so glad you're listening. My name's Dan Warlow. G'day. Nice to meet you. Hey, let's not keep this incredible secret to ourselves. You've got to tell your friends about it. Spread the news to your school, your church, your family, so everyone can be a part of this amazing journey. The best part is it's a 24/7 stream. 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

0: You're listening to Vision Kids. Hey everyone, I'm Dan Warlow, and I've got a scripture verse for you. It's Psalm 119, verse 105. It says, "Your word is a lamp to my feet and a light to my path." I love this verse because it shows me how important it is to read the Bible. Do you think about what you want to be when you grow up, or the things that you're trying to get done or achieve, or what will happen in the future? God knows that we are always thinking about this, and that we are wanting to do things, and we've got big decisions to make. But who knows what it's like when we make a very poor decision? Here's the thing I want to tell you. God promises when we read the Bible, it's going to make our decisions a lot clearer. He is going to show us where we should go, what we should do, like who are the people we should speak to, or what choices we should make. And He wants to show us the way to go in our lives. I love that because there's a lot of unknowns, aren't there? What's going to happen? What's the future hold? Sometimes making a decision is not very easy because it's hard to tell which one is the best. But my encouragement to you is open your Bible and pray with a heart of faith. Jesus, would you show me what to do? And that's such a powerful prayer. Maybe you've got big decisions to make. Maybe you're unsure about what's ahead. Can I encourage you to bring that to prayer even now to God? Let me do that and pray. Jesus, I thank you that you don't just leave us to work everything out. You know what is good for us. You know the path ahead. You know what's best for us. You know, Lord, what is going to grow your kingdom. And I pray you will help us to open our Bibles and to look for your guidance, and that it would speak to us as we move forward. In Jesus' name, amen. 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
0: No! 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Oh, dearly me! 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

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What's Adventures in Odyssey, Dan? 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

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Now, don't go anywhere, because in less than 15 minutes, Adventures in Odyssey is on. I'm serious. You're going to love it. Trust me. You're not going to want to miss it. You're listening to Vision Kids, and I'm Dan Warlow. 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
2: Vision Kids!
3: And now it's time for Silly Songs with Larry. The part of the show where Larry comes out and sings a silly song. Our curtain opens as Larry, having just finished his morning bath, is searching for his hairbrush. Having no success, Larry cries out,
4: "Oh, where is my hairbrush? Oh, where is my hairbrush? Oh, where, oh, where, oh, where, oh, where, oh, where, oh, where, oh, where, oh, where, oh, where is my hairbrush?"
3: Having heard his cry, Pa Grape enters the scene. Shocked and slightly embarrassed at the sight of Larry in a towel, Pa regains his composure and reports,
5: "I think I saw a hairbrush back there."
4: "Back there is my hairbrush. Back there is my hairbrush. Back there, oh where, back there, oh where, oh where, back there, back there is my hairbrush."
3: Having heard his joyous proclamation, Junior Asparagus enters the scene. Shocked and slightly embarrassed at the sight of Larry in a towel, Junior regains his composure and comments,
6: "Why do you need a hairbrush? You don't have any hair!"
3: Larry is taken aback. The thought had never occurred to him. No hair? What will this mean? What will become of him? What will become of his hairbrush? Larry wonders,
4: "No hair."

0: for my hairbrush.
1: Having heard his wonderings, Bob the Tomato enters the scene. Shocked and slightly embarrassed at the sight of Larry in a towel, Bob regains his composure and confesses,
0: Larry, that old hairbrush of yours, well, you never use it. You don't really need it, so, well, I'm sorry. I didn't know, but I gave it to the peach, because he's got hair.
1: Feeling a deep sense of loss, Larry stumbles back and laments,
0: Not fair, oh my hairbrush. Not fair, my poor hairbrush. Not fair, not fair, no hair, not fair, no wear, no hair, not fair, not fair, not fair. My little hairbrush.
1: Having heard his lament, the peach enters the scene. Himself in a towel, both Larry and the peach are shocked and slightly embarrassed at the sight of each other. But recognizing Larry's generosity, the peach is thankful.
0: Thanks for the hairbrush.
1: Yes, good has been done here. The peach exits the scene. Larry smiles, but still feeling an emotional attachment for the hairbrush, calls out,
0: Take care of my hairbrush.

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0: taken. People ask me how I stay so fit and healthy. And I say I eat what top breeders recommend. No, I do my exercises. You got to practice.
1: 24/7.
2: And just for us.
3: This is Vision K.

0: This is Chris. Welcome to Adventures in Odyssey.
1: Oh, hi there. Welcome to Odyssey. I'm John Avery Whittaker, but most folks around here call me Whit. Why don't you get the whole family together and join us for another exciting Adventure in Odyssey?
2: Novacom has announced layoffs of 65% of its employees.
3: Kobe's old man's been lying through his teeth to the press.
4: He has not.
2: What happened?
4: I got in a fight with Rodney Rathbone.
2: What?

0: Mitch. Your dream job.
1: I seriously doubt my dream job is in the Odyssey Times, Connie. Okay, Whit, five-letter word begins with E, musical set in Argentina.
2: Evita.
1: That's it. Thanks.
0: Right there, the perfect job for you. I circled it.
1: You want me to be a flight attendant?
0: Mitch, you'd be great. You're friendly, you like to travel.
1: I'm not a big fan of honey-roasted peanuts or water landings.
0: Well, it's a lot safer than working for the FBI.
2: Say, did either of you see this article about Novacon?
0: No.
1: What does it say?
2: Well, due to dramatically falling ratings and an ongoing trial involving many of its employees, Novacom has announced layoffs of 65% of its employees.
1: Guess there's going to be a lot of houses for sale around here.
2: Yeah. Mm.
1: A five-letter word ends with D, legitimate.
2: Valid.
0: Why only 65%? Why doesn't the whole company just pack up and leave? Nobody wants them around anymore.
2: Oh, Connie.
0: What do you mean, oh, Connie? You feel the same way as I do about Novacom.
2: Look, the leadership of the company was corrupt and subversive, but that doesn't mean I want innocent employees to suffer along with them. Now, from what the police are finding, it looks like most of them didn't even know what was going on.
0: Yeah, right. Nobody's that blind.
1: Five-letter word, Crusoe author.
2: Defoe.
1: Hey, you're pretty good at this, Whit.
2: Thanks. I used to write the crosswords for our high school newspaper.
1: Really?
0: Mitch, computer programming. You're great at computers.
1: Programming doesn't do much for me. I'd rather work with people.
0: It's good money.
1: Connie, I appreciate what you're trying to do, but there's no way you're going to find something in there that's more exciting than working for the FBI.
0: So that's it then? You're accepting their job offer? You're moving to Virginia?
1: I haven't made my decision. There's more to life than work.
0: Exactly. There's me. But you have to work somewhere during the off times when you're not catering to my every need.
1: Okay. I'll check out some of these jobs.
0: You will? Great. Because Dreams by Constance isn't doing enough business lately to hire an employee.
3: So do you think you'll have to move, Colby?
4: Unless my dad can find something else in town.
3: That stinks.
4: Tell me about it. We just got here and now we may have to leave.
5: Hey, Jefferson!
4: Oh, brother. It's Rodney.
3: Don't worry about it. What do you want, Rodney?
6: Calm down. I'm here to help you. You should check your back pocket.
3: Why?
6: Make sure your wallet's still there, because you're walking with a crooks kid. He may have picked up some bad habits.
3: We can't all have fine, upstanding fathers like you, Rodney.
6: Hey, at least my pop is honest about what he's done. Colby's old man's been lying through his teeth to the press.
4: He has not. He's telling the truth. He didn't know anything about what was going on with Novacom.
6: Oh, yeah. And Kennedy didn't know anything about the plot to kill John Wilkes Booth Jr. either.
3: There was absolutely nothing historically accurate about that sentence.
4: Why don't you just mind your own business, Rodney?
3: Nobody's gonna believe you anyway.
6: Oh, yeah? I've got proof.
4: What?
6: I could blow the whistle on your old man anytime I want to.
4: You don't know what you're talking about. You're just a...
6: You sure you want to finish that sentence?
3: Don't bother, Colby. It's not worth it.
4: I'm finishing the sentence.
6: I'd love to hear the end.
3: Let it go.
4: I'll tell you what you are, Rodney. You're nothing but a...
3: You shouldn't have finished the sentence.
4: I know that, Alex.
3: A sentence fragment would have been in order, I think. How's your stomach?
4: Wrapped around my spine. I gotta lay down.
7: Colby, what happened?
4: I got in a fight with Rodney Rathbone.
7: What?
3: Well, if you define a fight as one punch and one desperate gasp for air.
7: Why did he hit you?
4: It was nothing, Dad.
7: Colby, tell me the truth. What happened?
4: He's a bully. Bullies hit people.
7: But what was the fight about?
4: I called him a name.
7: Why?
4: Because he was saying stuff about you.
7: Me? What about me?
4: He said you're a crook because you worked for Novacom.
7: Oh boy. I'm sorry, son. I had no idea you'd have to deal with this too.
4: Are people beating you up too?
7: Not with their fists, but in other ways. Let's just hope that this all passes quickly.
3: Yeah, Colby, they'll get over it.
7: And promise me you won't do that again. You don't have to defend me. We can take a few insults.
4: It's not fair, though. We didn't do anything.
7: That doesn't make any difference to some people. The important thing is that the ones that are closest to us still believe in us.
3: Yeah, like me.
7: Exactly. As long as we have friends like Alex, we'll be fine.
5: When all this came out, I was shocked. I came to work for Novacom because I believed in its quality programming. I had no idea what was going on behind the scenes.
0: Yeah, right.
8: I was so shocked. When my boss talked about mind control, I thought he said mime control, and he just wanted to limit the number of street performers. Give me a break.
4: So, you really think she knew?
8: How could she not know, Colby? These people were trying to take over the world. Do you think they could have done that without a lot of people involved?
4: But they couldn't have all known, right? Because if too many people knew, word would get out.
8: I'm not saying they all knew the whole plan, but don't you think if you worked at Novacom every day that you'd overhear something?
4: I don't know. Maybe not.
8: Look, I just think a lot of Novacom employees look the other way, that's all.
4: I gotta go.
8: What? Colby, you didn't finish your shake. Colby?
2: Oh, what happened to Colby? He looked upset.
8: I don't know. We were talking about Novacom, and then he just ran out.
2: Talking about Novacom? Well, what did you say?
8: I just told him I didn't believe all these Novacom employees who were saying they didn't know anything about what was going on.
2: Oh, Connie.
8: Another oh, Connie. What did I do now?
2: His father worked at Novacom.
8: Oh, no. I didn't know that.
2: Well, maybe you should take it easy with your ongoing commentary about Novacom, Connie. Those employees were regular people just like you and me.
8: I'll call him.
2: Yeah, that's a good idea.

0: Well, Mr. Mitchell, your resume is very impressive. In fact, you have more experience with computers than I have, and I started the company.
1: Thanks, Mr. Graham. I've worked with them all my life.
0: Well, your resume definitely looks good, but there's some time missing. You have continuous employment up until a couple of months ago. What have you been doing in the interim?
1: Well, I've been working, but I didn't put it on my resume because I really didn't think it counted.
0: Counted?
1: As work experience. You see, officially I was in the public relations department at Novacom, but I really wasn't...
0: You worked at Novacom?
1: Oh, sort of. You see, I was only there because I knew what they were up to and I was trying to stop them.
0: Did you help create that Nova box?
1: No, I worked in another area. I was working to stop
0: But you knew what they were doing.
1: Yes, to some extent, but I...
0: You know, I think we've got enough to go on here. I appreciate you coming by.
1: You appreciate my coming by.
0: Yes, and we'll be in touch.
1: Yeah. I'll be waiting for your call, Mr. Graham.
2: You need to let this go, Colby.
3: I can't let it go. Your dad's not a criminal.
2: Then it won't hurt to check it out.
3: But if I don't know for sure, it'll drive me crazy.
2: Do you really think Rodney Rathbone has any idea what he's talking about?
3: He said he had proof. I'm interested in what he's got. I'll be able to tell if he's yanking my chain.
2: Ugh.
3: Rodney!
4: Oh, hey, Jefferson. Hey, Crooks kid. I'm still working out a name for you.
3: You really don't have to.
4: Oh, no, I take my job as a bully very seriously. A lot of people don't realize how much paperwork's involved. So are you here as a customer or a punching bag?
3: Neither. You said you had proof that my father knew what was going on at Novacom? I want to see it.
4: Ah, smart boy. You're finally coming around.
3: I'm not coming around. I just want to see what you have.
2: What you think you have.
4: Quiet, Jefferson. Come on over to the counter. A most unusual purchase order came through here from Novacom.
2: Unusual?
4: They wanted 50 transistors. And, here's the order. Approved by a Mr. Steven Cabrera. Isn't that your dad's signature on the bottom?
2: Big deal. It was a television company. They probably needed electrical parts all the time.
4: They didn't make televisions. They made Nova boxes. And the Nova box was made to control people's minds.
3: I gotta go.
2: Wait, Colby, this is not proof. What are you gonna do?
5: Interested? How could you tell?
1: I've had enough job interviews. The final handshake shows me everything I need to know. No one wanted me.
6: Well, how many interviews did you have?
1: 7.
6: Well, surely with your resume...
1: My resume didn't matter.
5: What do you mean? Did you mess up on purpose?
1: No.
5: I mean, I know you don't really want a job in Odyssey.
1: I did as well as I could.
5: You went in wearing that orange shirt, didn't you?
1: I had a suit and tie.
5: Not the tie with the elves and Christmas lights, I hope.
1: No, it had nothing to do with that. As soon as they found out I worked for Novacom, that was it. They didn't want to have anything else to do with me.
5: But that doesn't make any sense. You helped stop Novacom. You risked your life and testified against them.
1: I think that's part of the problem, too. A lot of them didn't want to hire a snitch.
5: What?
1: I blew the whistle on Novacom. Companies don't like turncoats.
6: I hadn't thought of that.
5: But that's ridiculous. It doesn't make any sense. Why would somebody punish you for something you had nothing to do with? It's not like every Novacom employee wanted to take over the world.
6: Oh, they didn't?
5: No, of course not.
6: Well, then which ones did?
5: How am I supposed to know?
6: Ah, but you said the other day that you wanted all of them out of town. Now, by your logic, that would mean that innocent people should leave too, including Mitch.
1: That's right.
5: Well, that's different.
6: Well, different how? Just because you know Mitch and you don't know the other Novacom employees? Do you know Colby's dad?
5: No.
6: Well, you lumped him into the same group. I've met him. Maybe you should go meet him, too.
5: I know what you're saying.
6: And I think you need to communicate that to Colby.
5: Yeah, maybe I should. Well, I tried to call. The line's been busy.
6: Oh, just stop by. I hate to think of what that poor boy is feeling, especially when people he trusts seem to turn on his father.
5: You're right, Whit. I'll go straight over.
2: What are you gonna do?
3: I'm not sure. I mean, how am I supposed to know if my dad's telling me the whole truth? Or what if Rodney's right?
2: Oh, come on, he's your dad. You can't take Rodney's word over his.
3: But I still have to check it out somehow, just to be sure.
2: Who are all those people?
3: Uh-oh.
2: What?
3: I recognize some of them. They used to work with my dad at Novacom. But what are they doing here?
7: Colby. Oh, hi, Alex.
2: Hi, Mr. Cabrera.
3: What are all these people doing in our kitchen, Dad?
7: I'm about to have a meeting in my office, but we're gonna get some coffee first. Keep the noise down, all right?
3: Oh, okay. We'll be in my room.
7: All right.
3: Let's go upstairs, Alex.
2: Why is he meeting with people from Novacom? Beats me. Maybe it's a little reunion.
3: I don't like it. What if they're up to something?
2: What are you talking about?
3: I want to know what's going on. What if they're trying to get my dad into some other big scheme? I have to hear what they're saying.
2: What are you going to do? Sneak in and hide behind a plant? Hang outside of the window?
3: I know. I'll hide my walkie-talkie in his office before the meeting starts. I can tape the button down and hear everything.
2: You're spying on your own dad?
3: It's the best way to learn the truth. If he hasn't done anything, then I won't have to ask him. And if he has...
2: Then what?
3: I don't know, but we have to hurry up.
8: This is Vision Kids.
2: What was that?
3: Shh! I heard the word Novacom.
2: What kind of walkie-talkies are these? I can't hear anything but static.
3: I could hear a lot more if you'd be quiet.
9: Colby, would you get the door, please?
3: Sure, Dad. You keep listening. Take detailed notes.
2: Yeah, sure.
3: Connie, what are you doing here?
10: Is this a bad time?
3: For what?
10: I saw a lot of cars out front.
3: My dad's having a meeting.
10: Oh, well, it's you I wanted to talk to anyway.
3: Me?
10: I wanted to say I'm sorry for what I said about Novacom employees. I didn't know your dad worked there, and what I said wasn't true. I was just, you know, shooting my mouth off as usual.
3: Oh, well, that's all right.
10: No, it's not. I should have been more sensitive. Whit says your dad is a great guy, and you probably know from experience that he's a great father. So please, just ignore me.
3: All right.
10: Good. Then, I guess I'll see you later.
3: Okay. Bye.
10: Bye-bye.
3: Well, did they say anything important?
2: I turned off the walkie-talkie.
3: What? Give me that!
2: You're being a real loser about this, Colby. Has your dad ever lied to you before?
3: No.
2: Has he ever let you down?
3: Well, no.
2: Then why are you acting like this? Your dad is really cool.
3: Yeah. Connie just said the same thing.
2: Connie?
3: That was her at the door. And maybe you're both right. What was that?
2: The other walkie-talkie made a noise.
3: Oh, no!
2: He found it.
9: Would you all excuse me, please? Colby? Come here right now, please.
3: Uh-oh.
2: I'll wait here.
7: Why were you listening to my meeting?
3: I'm sorry. I shouldn't have done it.
7: But why did you do it? Why were you spying on me?
3: Because everybody's been talking about Novacom and how only crooks worked there. And then Rodney Rathbone showed me this receipt with your name on it. And I thought, I don't think that anymore, though. I know you're not a crook. Dad, what's wrong?
7: Colby, if you wanted to know the truth, all you had to do was ask.
3: I know that now.
7: Okay. Here's the truth, son. When I took the position with Novacom, it was a dream job. It was a brand new developing company. It was good money. I liked the people I worked with. It was such a good job that when strange invoices began coming through my office, I didn't question them. And I looked the other way.
2: You mean you knew what they're trying to do with the Nova box?
7: No, I didn't know all that. But I knew things weren't right with it. I knew Novacom had cheated on the required testing and fudged the results when they reported to the government. I saw it firsthand. But I made excuses and didn't do anything about it because I loved my job too much. I am ashamed of that now. And I'm sorry.
2: So, what are all these people doing here?
7: I invited them over because I've decided to go public with all that I know, and I'm trying to convince them to do the same. There are a lot of people who are mad at me right now. Some might lose their jobs because of this, but I'm asking them to trust me, like I'm asking you to trust me.
2: I do, Dad. I really do.
7: Good. Now I better go back to that meeting and explain what's happened. And I'd like you to pray for me, Colby. Pray that we'll all do the right thing.
2: I will.
7: Thanks. Oh, and don't think this lets you off the hook for spying. We'll deal with that later.
2: Okay.
7: Back to the lines, then.
2: Dad?
7: Hmm?
2: I'm proud of you.
7: Thank you, Colby.
6: Yeah, all right, Stephen. Good, thanks. Yeah, I'll see you in a couple of hours then. Bye-bye.
5: Was that Colby's dad?
6: Yes, it was.
5: What were you talking about?
6: Oh, I'm holding some interviews this afternoon at the shop in Connellsville. I've got a lot of jobs to fill over there, and I figure I would offer one to him, at least until he finds something else. I could certainly use a bookkeeper. I thought he might work out.
5: You know, I've got a friend from high school that might be interested in a job.
6: Oh, maybe later, but I'm giving first choice to former Novacom employees.
5: That's really nice of you, Whit.
6: Well, I just thought they might like a chance to work for a quality organization.
5: Well, I'm sure they'd jump at the chance.
1: Hey, Connie. Hi, Whit.
6: Hi,
5: hey, Mitch.
6: Mitch.
5: I think I might have found a job for you.
1: Thanks, but I'm not looking anymore.
5: Why? You going to the FBI?
1: I got a job here.
5: Cool!
6: Really? Where?
1: Strangely enough, it's in my apartment.
5: What?
1: I decided to start my own business. I'm doing computer consulting online. You know, helping people with their computer problems.
6: Well, that sounds great, Mitch. So, you're going to stay?
1: Well, I have to see how this works out.
5: I don't know, Mitch. I mean, after your experience working with Novacom, aren't you just a little worried about corruption in the workplace?
1: Oh, no. I've done a thorough background check on myself, and I'm clean.
5: You're not worried about you snitching on yourself? Word has it, you are quite a whistleblower.
1: Oh, I welcome whistleblowing. If I start doing anything illegal behind my back, I'll be the first person to tell myself, I promise.
6: If you'll excuse me, this witty banter is more than I can keep up with. I'll be out in the kitchen.
5: So, the interview went well?
1: Oh, I dazzled myself. I'm really a sharp guy, and I should be a great addition to my company.
5: Well, you probably wouldn't even have a company without you.
1: Exactly.

0: If you've ever read the book of Jeremiah in the Old Testament, then you'll know that God called the prophet Jeremiah to preach to the people of Israel. You know, it was a tough job because Jeremiah had to explain all the things they were doing that displeased God. At first, Jeremiah didn't want to do it. He knew the trouble it would cause him. In today's episode, we heard that Colby's dad was scared he would lose his job if he stood for what was right. And he eventually regretted that, too. You see, God wants us to be brave and do what is right, even if it's unpopular or risky. As God said in Jeremiah 1, verse 17, "Do not be afraid, for I have made you a fortified city and an iron pillar. They will fight against you, but they will not prevail against you, for I am with you." God never makes us fight battles by ourselves. He will always be there to help stand up for what's right. Adventures and Odyssey is a presentation of Focus on the Family. Benefit of the Doubt was written and directed by Marshall Younger. Our vocal talent included Katie Lee, Paul Herlinger, Steve Burns, Aaron Fors, Travis Tedford, Andrew Mergato, and Bob Hoos. Our production engineer was Bob Luttrell. And our producers were Marshall Younger and Bob Hoos. And I'm Chris, hoping you'll join us again next time for more Adventures in Odyssey.
1: Vision Kids!
2: I'm Scarlett, and my favorite Bible verse is Genesis 1 verse 1, which says, "In the beginning, God created the heavens and the earth." That's Genesis 1 verse 1, and this is Vision Kids.
1: Vision Kids!
3: Larry will be performing the traditional Argentinian ballad, The Dance of the Cucumber, in its original Spanish. Bob the Tomato will translate.
4: Miren al pepino.
5: Watch the cucumber. See how he moves. Like a lion chasing a mouse.
4: Miren al pepino.
5: Watch the cucumber.
4: Es suave es movimiento.
5: Oh, how smooth his motion.
4: Es como
5: like butter
4: and un chango
5: on a
4: pelón.
5: Bald monkey.
4: Miren al pepino.
5: Watch the cucumber.
4: Los vegetales.
5: All the vegetables
4: envidian a su
5: envy their friend, wishing to dance as he.
4: Pepino bailarín.
5: Dancing cucumber.
4: Pepino bailarín.
5: Dancing cucumber.
4: Pepino bailarín.
5: Dancing cucumber.
4: Baila, baila
5: dance,
4: ya.
5: Dance, yeah.
4: Miren el tomate.
5: Look at the tomato.
4: No es triste.
5: Isn't it sad?
4: Él no puede bailar.
5: He can't dance.
4: Pobre tomate.
5: Poor tomato.
4: Él desearía poder bailar como el pepino.
5: He wishes he could dance like the cucumber.
4: Libre y suavemente.
5: Free and smooth.
4: Pero no puede danzar.
5: But he can't. Okay, stop the music. What do you mean I can't dance? I can dance. Well, what about Uncle Louie's polka party? Didn't you see me dancing at Uncle Louie's polka party?
4: No comprendo.
5: No comprendo? I'll show you no comprendo.
6: Mom, Dad, look over here. Get a picture of me next to the cucumber in authentic Argentinian garb!
5: Okay, Junior, but we better hurry. I think the dwarves have your mother confused with someone else. Say peas!
6: Peas!
4: Escuchen al pepino.
5: Listen to the cucumber.
4: Oigan super
5: fuerte. Hear his strong voice. Like a lion.
4: Listo a devorar.
5: About to eat.
4: Escuchen al pepino.
5: Listen to the cucumber.
4: Dulce a su
5: how
4: canto.
5: Sweet his voice.
4: Su
5: the
4: su
5: breath
4: garganta.
5: From his throat
4: parece
5: is like a chorus
4: trinar.
5: Of little birdies.
4: Escuchen al
5: listen
4: pepino.
5: To the cucumber.
4: Los
5: all the vegetables
4: inviten a su
5: envy their friend,
4: como
5: wishing to sing
4: cantar.
5: As he.
4: Pepino
5: singing
4: cantador.
5: Cucumber.
4: Pepino
5: singing
4: cantador.
5: Cucumber.
4: Pepino
5: singing
4: cantador.
5: Cucumber.
4: Canta,
5: sing,
4: canta
5: sing,
4: ya.
5: Yeah.
4: Escuchen al tomate.
5: Listen to the tomato.
4: No es triste.
5: Isn't it sad?
4: Él no puede cantar.
5: He can't sing.
4: Pobre tomate.
5: Poor tomato.
4: Él desearía poder cantar.
5: He wishes he could sing.
4: Fuerte y dulce como el pepino.
5: Strong and sweet like the cucumber.
4: Pero no puede.
5: But he can't.
4: Ni siquiera dar un sorbido.
5: Can't even whistle. All right, that's it, señor. Come over here and let me sing you a song.
4: Adios, amigos.
3: This has been Silly Songs with Larry. Tune in next time to hear Larry sing.
4: Bob is really angry. I hope he doesn't catch me. It's so hard to run with the sombrero on my head.
7: Welcome to the all-new Vision Kids. We are so glad you're listening. My name's Dan Warlow. G'day. Nice to meet you. Hey, let's not keep this incredible secret to ourselves. You got to tell your friends about it. 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

0: it's Andy Kirk.
1: In August 1914, the Germans were driving relentlessly for Paris. They were less than 40 miles away by the beginning of September. That's when French troops made a last-ditch stand at the River Marne, and it seemed almost certain the French would be crushed and their capital city captured. There were 6,000 soldiers in Paris that could help make the difference, but there was no way to get them to the front. Then one of the generals realized that it could mobilize the taxi cabs of Paris to carry the soldiers, then they could save the war. The word went out, and patriotic cabbies emptied out their passengers, explaining proudly that they had to go to battle. 600 cabs lined up at the appointed hour, and General Galliani, the military commander of Paris, came out to expect them. "Here's something you don't see every day," was his comment. Right then, the soldiers loaded up, and they went off to war in the cabs. This amazing story of an unlikely hero shows us that often we feel ordinary, just like the cabbies, but in the right circumstances, we can be just that. Ordinary heroes. I'm Andy Kirk. Super
2: Kids. Helping kids look to God daily. This is Vision Kids.

not take long till I had drove my mum insane with, can I please have something, mum? What I'd really, really like is that toy gun. Whoa, can I please shoot you now, mum? Oh, stop it. We're only in aisle one. Children, be sure to listen to your mum. Well, it seemed like an eternity.

0: and roll!
1: This is the swinginest public service announcement I ever heard!
2: Hi, Grape, you're the perfect shape! It would be just great if you could demonstrate first
3: I'm not going anywhere.
2: Then you die!
3: I fell on a stick, I think.
2: And then roll!

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We are Vision Kids.

0: Hi, Vision Kids. It's Belle Thompson here. Hey, do you love playing hide and seek? I sometimes play hide and seek with my daughter. And when my daughter was really little, she was so funny because her idea of hiding was simply covering her own eyes. So instead of actually finding a hiding place, she used to just go and stand somewhere out in the open, close her eyes, and she thought she was invisible because she couldn't see. I would just giggle because I could find her within seconds every time. But when it's my turn to hide, sometimes my kids find me straight away, but other times I pick a really good hiding place, like under the bed, and they take forever to find me. After a long time of looking, I sometimes let out a little squeak, squeak, to give them a clue where to find me. Hey, are you good at hide and seek? Do you prefer hiding or do you prefer looking for people? Do you know when it comes to finding someone, God is the best at hide and seek? In fact, the Bible says that no matter where we go, we can never hide from God. Listen to what Psalm 139 says. You see me when I travel and when I rest at home. You know everything I do. I can never escape from your spirit. I can never get away from your presence. If I go up to heaven, you are there. If I go down to the grave, you are there. If I ride the wings of the morning, if I dwell by the furthest oceans, even there your hand will guide me. I could ask the darkness to hide me and the light around me to become night. But even in darkness, I cannot hide from you. Wow. I guess this means we will never win at a game of hide and seek with God. But hey, I'm okay with that. I actually find it really comforting to know that wherever I go, whatever I do, I can't hide from God. His love will always find me, no matter what I've done or how I feel. I love that I can be confident that God always loves me. God always sees me, and God is always with
1: me. 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

0: everyone. My name's Dan Warlow, and you are listening to Vision Kids. 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
3: Have you ever seen a boy with funny clothes? A girl with braces on her teeth or freckles on her nose? Some kids call them oddballs. Some kids call them weird.
4: Is it my imagination, or does Aunt Ruth have a beard?
3: God makes lots of people in all colors, shapes, and sizes. 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

0: 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Some are skinny, some are stout.
1: But the inside is the part that we're supposed to care about.
2: Aye, that's where we got feelings that are very much the same.
3: And so instead of weirdo, I think friend.

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0: us to get back home.
1: Yeah. Well, at least we're all friends again. Hey, has anybody seen the professor?
2: Nope.
1: Ah!
3: Hey, do you like it? I made it entirely out of bamboo and coconuts. Pretty good, huh? Well, climb aboard.
2: Hey, Bob.
1: Yeah, Larry.
2: Next summer, let's just sell lemonade, like everyone else.
1: That sounds like a good idea.
4: You know that in love we can forgive. Hey, man, it is the only way to live.

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1: Hi, I'm John Avery Whittaker, but most folks call me Whit. Actually, it's not Mr. Whittaker here, it's Dan from Vision Kids, but you're going to hear Mr. Whittaker's voice in less than 15 minutes. That's right, the adventure in Odyssey is about to start. Don't go away, it's coming up real soon.

0: The mighty, mighty king. All right, here we go.
1: Adam.
0: Adam, ready? Adam is not the boss. They're looking for another person.
1: Amy.
0: Amy is not the boss. Let's do one more.
1: Katie
0: is not the boss. Jesus is the boss. Cause just the boys.

0: Ricky. We got someone else. 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
1: Blake.
0: Blake is not the boss. Ah, ah. She's forgotten her name. What's her name? Mummy can tell us.
2: Nilani.
0: Oh, that's a beautiful name. Nilani, say that. Nilani is not the boss. Sorry, Nilani.
1: Murray.
0: Murray. Murray is not the boss. Who is? Jesus is the boss. Cause girls. Jesus.

0: right.
1: We got someone else?
2: Steven.
1: Steven is not the boss.
2: Jonathan.
1: Jonathan. It's Jonathan.
0: Jonathan is not the boss.
1: Hey, let's do everyone. You say your name after three. One, two, three. Is not the boss. We got one more. We have one more. Shh, shh, listen.
2: God.
1: Guy is not the boss. Who is Jesus? Is the boss. Cause. Hey, I've got an idea. What about just the grown-ups? The mums and the dads sing the chorus. Ready? Here we go, grown-ups.

0: Mighty King.
1: Yes, sir.
0: Wait.
1: Well done.
0: Who thinks they can do a new song? I sing, the Word became flesh and dwelt among us. And you sing, you'd better believe it. All right, here we go.
2: Helping kids look to God daily.
3: This is Vision Kids.

0: Kids.
1: Vision Kids.
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4: Vision Kids.
2: Vision Kids.
0: With Dan. Well, today is another normal day in Odyssey, if there ever is a normal day. I know there's been a lot of drama and mystery. The Novacom saga was a few weeks ago now, and Odyssey, in some ways, is moving on. The disaster, the mind control, the evil. But regular people in Odyssey worked for the company, and Connie doesn't quite believe that anyone who worked there was good, that surely they knew the evil they were doing. She's going to find out today, though, that her views might not be as clear as she thinks they are. She might upset a few people. Let's get into our adventure.

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1: This is Vision Kids.
2: Hi, this is Chris. Welcome to Adventures in Odyssey.
3: Oh, hi there. Welcome to Odyssey. I'm John Avery Whittaker, but most folks around here call me Whit. Why don't you get the whole family together and join us for another exciting Adventure in Odyssey?
4: Novacom has announced layoffs of 65% of its employees.
5: Kobe's old man's been lying through his teeth to the press.
6: He has not.
4: What happened?
6: I got in a fight with Rodney Rathbone.
4: What?

0: is, Mitch. Your dream job.
1: I seriously doubt my dream job is in the Odyssey Times, Connie. Okay, Whit, five-letter word begins with E, musical set in Argentina.
2: Evita.
1: That's it. Thanks.
0: Right there, the perfect job for you. I circled it.
1: You want me to be a flight attendant?
0: Mitch, you'd be great. You're friendly, you like to travel.
1: I'm not a big fan of honey-roasted peanuts or water landings.
0: Well, it's a lot safer than working for the FBI.
2: Say, did either of you see this article about Novagon?
0: No.
1: What does it say?
2: Well, due to dramatically falling ratings and an ongoing trial involving many of its employees, Novacom has announced layoffs of 65% of its employees.
1: Guess there's going to be a lot of houses for sale around here.
2: Yeah. Mm.
1: A five-letter word ends with D, legitimate.
2: Valid.
0: Why only 65%? Why doesn't the whole company just pack up and leave? Nobody wants them around anymore.
2: Oh, Connie.
0: What do you mean, oh, Connie? You feel the same way as I do about Novacom.
2: Look, the leadership of the company was corrupt and subversive, but that doesn't mean I want innocent employees to suffer along with them. Now, from what the police are finding, it looks like most of them didn't even know what was going on.
0: Yeah, right. Nobody's that blind.
1: Five-letter word, Crusoe author.
2: Defoe.
1: Hey, you're pretty good at this, Whit.
2: Thanks. I used to write the crosswords for our high school newspaper.
1: Really?
0: Mitch, computer programming. You're great at computers.
1: Programming doesn't do much for me. I'd rather work with people.
0: It's good money.
1: Connie, I appreciate what you're trying to do, but there's no way you're going to find something in there that's more exciting than working for the FBI.
0: So that's it then? You're accepting their job offer? You're moving to Virginia?
1: I haven't made my decision. There's more to life than work.
0: Exactly. There's me. But you have to work somewhere during the off times when you're not catering to my every need.
1: Okay. I'll check out some of these jobs.
0: You will? Great. Because Dreams by Constance isn't doing enough business lately to hire an employee.
3: So do you think you'll have to move, Colby?
4: Unless my dad can find something else in town.
3: That stinks.
4: Tell me about it. We just got here and now we may have to leave.
5: Hey, Jefferson!
4: Oh, brother. It's Rodney.
3: Don't worry about it. What do you want, Rodney?
6: Calm down. I'm here to help you. You should check your back pocket.
3: Why?
6: Make sure your wallet's still there, because you're walking with a crooks kid. He may have picked up some bad habits.
3: We can't all have fine, upstanding fathers like you, Rodney.
6: Hey, at least my pop is honest about what he's done. Colby's old man's been lying through his teeth to the press.
4: He has not. He's telling the truth. He didn't know anything about what was going on with Novacom.
6: Oh, yeah. And Kennedy didn't know anything about the plot to kill John Wilkes Booth Jr. either.
3: There was absolutely nothing historically accurate about that sentence.
4: Why don't you just mind your own business, Rodney?
3: Nobody's gonna believe you anyway.
6: Oh, yeah? I've got proof.
4: What?
6: I could blow the whistle on your old man anytime I want.

0: want to.
1: You don't know what you're talking about. You're just a...
0: You sure you want to finish that sentence?
2: Don't bother, Colby. It's not worth it.
1: I'm finishing the sentence.
0: I'd love to hear the end.
2: Let it go.
1: I'll tell you what you are, Rodney. You're nothing but a...
2: You shouldn't have finished the sentence.
3: I know that, Alex.
2: A sentence fragment would have been in order, I think. How's your stomach?
3: Wrapped around my spine. I gotta lay down.
4: Colby, what happened?
3: I got in a fight with Rodney Rathbone.
4: What?
2: Well, if you define a fight as one punch and one desperate gasp for air.
4: Why did he hit you?
3: It was nothing, Dad.
4: Colby, tell me the truth. What happened?
3: He's a bully. Bullies hit people.
4: But what was the fight about?
3: I called him a name.
4: Why?
3: Because he was saying stuff about you.
4: Me? What about me?
3: He said you're a crook because you worked for Novacom.
4: Oh boy. I'm sorry, son. I had no idea you'd have to deal with this too.
3: Are people beating you up too?
4: Not with their fists, but in other ways. Let's just hope that this all passes quickly.
2: Yeah, Colby, they'll get over it.
4: And promise me you won't do that again. You don't have to defend me. We can take a few insults.
3: It's not fair, though. We didn't do anything.
4: That doesn't make any difference to some people. The important thing is that the ones that are closest to us still believe in us.
2: Yeah, like me.
4: Exactly. As long as we have friends like Alex, we'll be fine.
5: When this came out, I was shocked. I came to work for Novacom because I believed in its quality programming. I had no idea what was going on behind the scenes.
6: Yeah, right.
7: I was so shocked. When my boss talked about mind control, I thought he said mime control, and he just wanted to limit the number of street performers.
6: Give me a break.
3: So, you really think she knew?
7: How could she not know, Colby? These people were trying to take over the world. Do you think they could have done that without a lot of people involved?
3: But they couldn't have all known, right? Because if too many people knew, word would get out.
7: Look, I'm not saying they all knew the whole plan, but don't you think if you worked at Novacom every day that you'd overhear something?
3: I don't know. Maybe not.
7: Look, I just think a lot of Novacom employees look the other way, that's all.
3: I gotta go.
7: Colby, you didn't finish your shake. Colby?
8: Oh, what happened to Colby? He looked upset.
7: I don't know. We were talking about Novacom, and then he just ran out.
8: Talking about Novacom? Well, what did you say?
7: I just told him I didn't believe all these Novacom employees who were saying they didn't know anything about what was going on.
8: Oh, Connie.
7: Another old Connie. What did I do now?
8: His father worked at Novacom.
7: Oh, no. I didn't know that.
8: Well, maybe you should take it easy with your ongoing commentary about Novacom, Connie. Those employees were regular people just like you and me.
7: I'll call him.
8: Yeah, that's a good idea.

0: Benefit of the Doubt is the title of the show. Can you see where this is going? Let's head to Andy Kirk now, then back to the adventure.
1: Hey guys, it's Andy Kirk. Today we have so many games that can keep us indoors. In fact, we spend on average 5 hours in front of a screen of some sort. These games include Wii, PlayStation, Xbox, computer, or their mobile phones. They can keep us entertained for hours, and they are great to have. But we need to remember to play them in moderation. Moderation means a little bit at a time. It means only having 2 scoops of ice cream instead of the whole bowl that will make you feel sick. There are other options. We have great games outside, some sport, reading a book, or hanging out with our friends and speaking face to face. Let's not spend our whole world living in an unreal world, but spend some actually living in reality. Give that some thought. I'm Andy Kirk. Super Kids.

0: Well, Mr. Mitchell, your resume is very impressive. In fact, you have more experience with computers than I have, and I started the company.
1: Thanks, Mr. Graham. I've worked with them all my life.
0: Well, your resume definitely looks good, but there's some time missing. You have continuous employment up until a couple of months ago. What have you been doing in the interim?
1: Well, I've been working, but I didn't put it on my resume because I really didn't think it counted.
0: Counted?
1: As work experience. You see, officially I was in the public relations department at Novacom, but I really wasn't...
0: You worked at Novacom?
1: Oh, sort of. You see, I was only there because I knew what they were up to and I was trying to stop them.
0: Did you help create that Nova box?
1: No, I worked in another area. I was working to stop...
0: But you knew what they were doing.
1: Yes, to some extent, but I...
0: You know, I think we've got enough to go on here. I appreciate you coming by.
1: You appreciate my coming by.
0: Yes, and we'll be in touch.
1: Yeah. I'll be waiting for your call, Mr. Graham.
2: You need to let this go, Colby.
3: I can't let it go. Your dad's not a criminal.
2: Then it won't hurt to check it out.
3: But if I don't know for sure, it'll drive me crazy.
2: Do you really think Rodney Rathbone has any idea what he's talking about?
3: He said he had proof. I'm interested in what he's got. I'll be able to tell if he's yanking my chain.
2: Ugh.
3: Rodney!
4: Oh, hey, Jefferson. Hey, Crooks kid. I'm still working out a name for you.
3: You really don't have to.
4: Oh, no, I take my job as a bully very seriously. A lot of people don't realize how much paperwork's involved. So are you here as a customer or a punching bag?
3: Neither. You said you had proof that my father knew what was going on at Novacom. I want to see it.
4: Ah, smart boy. You're finally coming around.
3: I'm not coming around. I just want to see what you have.
2: What you think you have.
4: Quiet, Jefferson. Come on over to the counter. A most unusual purchase order came through here from Novacom.
3: Unusual?
4: They wanted 50 transistors. And, here's the order. Approved by a Mr. Steven Cabrera. Isn't that your dad's signature on the bottom?
2: Big deal. It was a television company. They probably needed electrical parts all the time.
4: They didn't make televisions. They made Nova boxes. And the Nova box was made to control people's minds.
3: I gotta go.
2: Wait, Colby, this is not proof. What are you gonna do?
5: Interested? How could you tell?
1: I've had enough job interviews. The final handshake shows me everything I need to know. No one wanted me.
6: Well, how many interviews did you have?
1: 7.
6: Well, surely with your resume...
1: My resume didn't matter.
5: What do you mean? Did you mess up on purpose?
1: No.
5: I mean, I know you don't really want a job in Odyssey.
1: I did as well as I could.
5: You went in wearing that orange shirt, didn't you?
1: I had a suit and tie.
5: Not the tie with the elves and Christmas lights, I hope.
1: No, it had nothing to do with that. As soon as they found out I worked for Novacom, that was it. They didn't want to have anything else to do with me.
5: But that doesn't make any sense. You helped stop Novacom. You risked your life and testified against them.
1: I think that's part of the problem, too. A lot of them didn't want to hire a snitch.
5: What?
1: I blew the whistle on Novacom. Companies don't like turncoats.
6: I hadn't thought of that.
5: But that's ridiculous. It doesn't make any sense. Why would somebody punish you for something you had nothing to do with? It's not like every Novacom employee wanted to take over the world.
6: Oh, they didn't?
5: No, of course not.
6: Well, then which ones did?
5: How am I supposed to know?
6: Ah, but you said the other day that you wanted all of them out of town. Now, by your logic, that would mean that innocent people should leave too, including Mitch.
1: That's right.
5: Well, that's different.
6: Well, different how? Just because you know Mitch and you don't know the other Novacom employees? Do you know Colby's dad?
5: No.
6: Well, you lumped him into the same group. I've met him. Maybe you should go meet him, too.
5: I know what you're saying.
6: And I think you need to communicate that to Colby.
5: Yeah, maybe I should. Well, I tried to call. The line's been busy.
6: Oh, just stop by. I hate to think of what that poor boy is feeling, especially when people he trusts seem to turn on his father.
5: You're right, Whit. I'll go straight over.
2: What are you gonna do?
3: I'm not sure. I mean, how am I supposed to know if my dad's telling me the whole truth? Or what if Rodney's right?
2: Oh, come on, he's your dad. You can't take Rodney's word over his.
3: But I still have to check it out somehow, just to be sure.
2: Who are all those people?
3: Uh-oh.
2: What?
3: I recognize some of them. They used to work with my dad at Novacom. But what are they doing here?
7: Colby. Oh, hi, Alex.
2: Hi, Mr. Cabrera.
3: What are all these people doing in our kitchen, Dad?
7: I'm about to have a meeting in my office, but we're gonna get some coffee first. Keep the noise down, all right?
2: Oh, okay. We'll be in my room.
7: All right.
2: Let's go upstairs, Alex.
3: Why is he meeting with people from Novacom?
2: Beats me. Maybe it's a little reunion.
3: I don't like it. What if they're up to something?
2: What are you talking about?
3: I want to know what's going on. What if they're trying to get my dad into some other big scheme? I have to hear what they're saying.
2: What are you going to do? Sneak in and hide behind a plant? Hang outside of the window?
3: I know. I'll hide my walkie-talkie in his office before the meeting starts. I can tape the button down and hear everything.
2: You're spying on your own dad?
3: It's the best way to learn the truth. If he hasn't done anything, then I won't have to ask him. And if he has...
2: Then what?
3: I don't know, but we have to hurry up.
8: Well, with that, Vision Kids, we're taking a break talking about what makes today so special. And it was today in 1858 that Abraham Lincoln, the American president, said the famous phrase, "A house divided against itself cannot stand." Now, I said it was Abraham Lincoln who said that, but about 2,000 years before that, Jesus made the same statement. In fact, that famous president of America, Abraham Lincoln, was actually quoting Jesus, where Jesus said in Matthew 12, and also recorded in Mark 3, that if a house is divided against itself, that house cannot stand. I wonder what Jesus was referring to. Let's get back to the adventure.
2: What was that?
3: Shh! I heard the word Novacom.
2: What kind of walkie-talkies are these? I can't hear anything but static.
3: I could hear a lot more if you'd be quiet.
9: Colby, would you get the door, please?
3: Sure, Dad. You keep listening. Take detailed notes.
2: Yeah, sure.
3: Connie, what are you doing here?
10: Is this a bad time?
3: For what?
10: I saw a lot of cars out front.
3: My dad's having a meeting.
10: Oh, well, it's you I wanted to talk to anyway.
3: Me?
10: I wanted to say I'm sorry for what I said about Novacom employees. I didn't know your dad worked there, and what I said wasn't true. I was just, you know, shooting my mouth off as usual.
3: Oh, well, that's all right.
10: No, it's not. I should have been more sensitive. Whit says your dad is a great guy, and you probably know from experience that he's a great father. So please, just ignore me.
3: All right.
10: Good. Then, I guess I'll see you later.
3: Okay. Bye.
10: Bye-bye.
3: Well, did they say anything important?
2: I turned off the walkie-talkie.
3: What? Give me that!
2: You're being a real loser about this, Colby. Has your dad ever lied to you before?
3: No.
2: Has he ever let you down?
3: Well, no.
2: Then why are you acting like this? Your dad is really cool.
3: Yeah. Connie just said the same thing.
2: Connie?
3: That was her at the door. And maybe you're both right. What was that?
2: The other walkie-talkie made a noise.
11: Some kind of feedback. It came from under here. It's a walkie-talkie. But what's it doing here?
3: Oh, no!
2: He found it.
11: Would you all excuse me, please?
9: Colby? Come here right now, please.
3: Uh-oh.
2: I'll wait here.
7: Why were you listening to my meeting?
2: I'm sorry. I shouldn't have done it.
7: But why did you do it? Why were you spying on me?
2: Because, well, because everybody's been talking about Novacom and how only crooks worked there. And then Rodney Rathbone showed me this receipt with your name on it. And I thought, I don't think that anymore, though. I know you're not a crook. Dad, what's wrong?
7: Colby, if you wanted to know the truth, all you had to do was ask.
2: I know that now.
7: Okay. Here's the truth, son. When I took the position with Novacom, it was a dream job. It was a brand new developing company. It was good money. I liked the people I worked with. It was such a good job that when strange invoices began coming through my office, I didn't question them. And I looked the other way.
2: You mean you knew what they're trying to do with the Nova Box?
7: No, I didn't know all that. But I knew things weren't right with it. I knew Novacom had cheated on the required testing and fudged the results when they reported to the government. I saw it firsthand. But I made excuses and didn't do anything about it because I loved my job too much. I am ashamed of that now. And I'm sorry.
2: So, what are all these people doing here?
7: I invited them over because I've decided to go public with all that I know, and I'm trying to convince them to do the same. There are a lot of people who are mad at me right now. Some might lose their jobs because of this, but I'm asking them to trust me, like I'm asking you to trust me.
2: I do, Dad. I really do.
7: Good. Now I better go back to that meeting and explain what's happened. And I'd like you to pray for me, Colby. Pray that we'll all do the right thing.
2: I will.
7: Thanks. Oh, and don't think this lets you off the hook for spying. We'll deal with that later.
2: Okay.
7: Back to the lines, then.
2: Dad?
7: Hmm?
2: I'm proud of you.
7: Thank you, Colby.
6: Yeah, all right, Stephen. Good, thanks. Yeah, I'll see you in a couple of hours then. Bye-bye.
5: Was that Colby's dad?
6: Yes, it was.
5: What were you talking about?
6: Oh, I'm holding some interviews this afternoon at the shop in Connellsville. I've got a lot of jobs to fill over there, and I figure I would offer one to him, at least until he finds something else. I could certainly use a bookkeeper. I thought he might work out.
5: You know, I've got a friend from high school that might be interested in a job.
6: Oh, maybe later, but I'm giving first choice to former Novacom employees.
5: That's really nice of you, Whit.
6: Well, I just thought they might like a chance to work for a quality organization.
5: Well, I'm sure they'd jump at the chance.
1: Hey, Connie. Hi, Whit.
6: Hi,
5: hey, Mitch.
6: Mitch.
5: I think I might have found a job for you.
1: Thanks, but I'm not looking anymore.
5: Why? You going to the FBI?
1: I got a job here.
5: Cool. Oh,
6: really? Where?
1: Strangely enough, it's in my apartment.
5: What?
1: I decided to start my own business. I'm doing computer consulting online. You know, helping people with their computer problems.
6: Well, that sounds great, Mitch. So, you're going to stay?
1: Well, I have to see how this works out.
5: I don't know, Mitch. I mean, after your experience working with Novacom, aren't you just a little worried about corruption in the workplace?
1: Oh, no, I've done a thorough background check on myself, and I'm clean.
5: You're not worried about you snitching on yourself? Word has it, you are quite a whistleblower.
1: Oh, I welcome whistleblowing. If I start doing anything illegal behind my back, I'll be the first person to tell myself, I promise.
6: If you'll excuse me, this witty banter is more than I can keep up with. I'll be out in the kitchen.
5: So, the interview went well?
1: Oh, I dazzled myself. I'm really a sharp guy, and I should be a great addition to my company.
5: Well, you probably wouldn't even have a company without you.
1: Exactly.

0: If you've ever read the book of Jeremiah in the Old Testament, then you'll know that God called the prophet Jeremiah to preach to the people of Israel. You know, it was a tough job because Jeremiah had to explain all the things they were doing that displeased God. At first, Jeremiah didn't want to do it. He knew the trouble it would cause him. In today's episode, we heard that Colby's dad was scared he would lose his job if he stood for what was right. And he eventually regretted that, too. You see, God wants us to be brave and do what is right, even if it's unpopular or risky. As God said in Jeremiah 1, verse 17, "Do not be afraid, for I have made you a fortified city and an iron pillar. They will fight against you, but they will not prevail against you, for I am with you." God will never make us fight battles by ourselves. He will always be there to help stand up for what's right. Adventures in Odyssey is a presentation of Focus on the Family. Benefit of the Doubt was written and directed by Marshall Younger. Our vocal talent included Katie Lee, Paul Herlinger, Steve Burns, Aaron Fors, Travis Tedford, Andrew Mergato, and Bob Hoos. Our production engineer was Bob Luttrell. And our producers were Marshall Younger and Bob Hoos. And I'm Chris, hoping you'll join us again next time for more Adventures in Odyssey.
1: Well, Connie learned a great lesson about judging others. You know, you can sort of understand why she had a bad experience with Novacom, like a terrible and evil experience. But just because she had that experience doesn't mean that she can judge everyone at Novacom in the same way. We do that sometimes in our lives with different groups of people, types of people. What does Jesus see? And why does God say that He ultimately is the judge, not us?

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1: Hi, I'm Brooke, and my favourite Bible verse is Isaiah 41:18, which says, I will open up rivers for them on the high places. I will give them fountains of water in the valleys. I fill the desert with pools of water. Rivers fed by springs will flow across the parched ground. That's Isaiah 41:18. And this is Vision Kids.
2: Vision Kids!
3: And now it's time for Silly Songs with Laddie, the part of the show where Laddie comes out and sings a silly song. One day, while talking with Dr. Archibald, Laddie confronts one of his deepest fears.

0: say your father? Fascinating! So what you're saying is, if your lips left you...
1: That'd be too bad, I'd be so sad, I might get mad, I'd call my dad, that'd be too bad.
0: That'd be too bad.
1: That'd be too bad.
0: Why?
1: Because I love my lips.

0: Oh my, this is more serious than I thought. Laddie, what do you see here?
1: That looks like a lip.
0: What about this?
1: It's a lip.
0: And this?
1: It's a lip, it's a lip, it's a lip, lip, lip, it's a lip, it's a lip, it's a lip, lip, lip, it's a lip, it's a lip, it's a lip, lip, lip, lip, lip, lip, lip.
0: Laddie, tell me about your childhood.
1: When I was just 2 years old, I left my lips out in the cold and they turned blue. What could I do?
0: Oh dear, they turned blue. What could you do?
1: Oh, they turned blue.
0: I see.
1: On the day I got my tooth, I had to kiss my great aunt Ruth. She had a beard and it felt weird.
0: My, my, she had a beard and it felt weird?
1: She had a beard.
0: Oh.
1: Department came and broke the lock with the crowbar, and I had to spend the next 6 weeks in lip rehab with this kid named Oscar who got stung by a bee right on the lip, and we couldn't even talk to each other until the fifth week because both of our lips were so swollen, and when he did start speaking, he just spoke Polish, and I only knew like 3 words in Polish, except now I know 4 because Oscar taught me the word for lip. Usta.
0: Your friends all laughed. Usta. How do you spell that?
1: I don't know.
0: So what you're saying is, when you were young...
1: They turned blue, what could I do? She had a beard and it felt weird. My friends all laughed. Whoop-da!
0: I'm confused.
1: I love my lips!

0: say? Have I ever told you how I feel about my nose?
1: Oh, look at the time!
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Welcome to the all-new Vision Kids. If you're listening already, you know it's a 24-7 stream. You can listen to it anytime, every day of the year. Fantastic music. My favorite, The Adventure in Odyssey. Have you told other people, though? Maybe your neighbor, maybe your parents, maybe your siblings, maybe your dog, your cat, your goldfish. Go out there and let people know of the 24-7 Vision Kids stream. It's great.

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1: Go and stop it, kids. 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
0: Children, put your hands up if your mum is sometimes gets in a flap. 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
1: if your dad is crusty...

0: guys, it's Andy Kirk. Have you ever been angry? I have. There are times that I've been so mad that I actually forgot what I was mad about in the first place. People might tell you anger is a bad thing, but I want to tell you that it's okay. Anger is an important emotion. It means something has happened to hurt us. Something has happened to get us a bit riled up. So what should we do instead? Well, instead of getting angry at people, the best thing to do is take some time out. Time to get away, stomp around a bit, hit your pillow. If someone asks what's wrong, just say, well, I'm angry, just give me a moment. But afterwards, talk to someone that you trust. Have a chat, let them know what's happened, talk about what's hurting and work through it. It's okay to feel emotions. It's about what we are, but it's how we do it. I'm Andy Kirk. Super
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3: 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That's a trivia question. Is it 100? Is it 500? Is it 1,000? Is it 10,000? How many do you think? Roughly. Well, as it stands, it's over 1,000 Adventure in Odyssey episodes, and we feature them every weekday on Vision Kids. Well, not all 1,000 at once, just one every day. I mean, could you even fit them all in one day? I don't think so.

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0: Fun Bible stories, Vision Kids. It's Quick Sticks. Yeah, can you say it really fast? Quick Sticks. Quick Sticks. Quick Sticks. Ooh, can you say it faster than me? Quick Sticks. Quick Sticks. It's hard to say Quick Sticks really fast, but you can experience Bible stories told in a very entertaining, engaging way based on God's Word. It's Quick Sticks. We feature it here on Vision Kids.
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3: Cast all your anxiety on him because he cares for you. 1 Peter 5 verse 7. It is easy for me to be worried about things that I have to do, or things that I want to happen, or even worry about people around me. This verse is a great reminder that I can talk to God and ask him for his help with these worries, and then I can have great peace, because I know that he cares for me and will take care of all of these things if I will hand them over to him.
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0: see what you're saying. All right, I understand. Now, let's suppose that this is true. You still look rather wimpy, but I know what we can do. Just step behind this curtain. It will only take a minute. There's a closet in the corner, and you'll like what I've got in it. You'll find my royal armor there. Now, Danny, put it on. Yes, now you'll look much bigger when the battle lines are drawn. One more thing you'll need, I think. Pick up my royal sword. It's a big one and a beauty. The best we could afford. Once you've got it all together, I think you will agree. You're bound to do much better if you try to look like me. Oh, dear.
1: You know, I think maybe I should just be plain old me.
0: Oh, yes. Well, I suppose. But have you seen Goliath? Why, he's just...

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4: How many names of characters from the Adventure and Odyssey can you recite? Maybe you know about Eugene. Do you know about Connie? Do you know about Mr. Whittaker? Do you know who Mr. Whittaker's son is? Well, that's Jason Whittaker for those real die-hard Adventure and Odyssey fans. If you don't know what the fun is all about, we're heading to our next Adventure and Odyssey real soon. It's Dan here from Vision Kids, and you're listening to Vision Kids. That's the perfect time. Stick around.

is another normal day in Odyssey, if there ever is a normal day. I know there's been a lot of drama and mystery. The Novacom saga was a few weeks ago now, and Odyssey, in some ways, is moving on. The disaster, the mind control, the evil. But regular people in Odyssey worked for the company, and Connie doesn't quite believe that anyone who worked there was good, that surely they knew the evil they were doing. She's going to find out today, though, that her views might not be as clear as she thinks they are. She might upset a few people. Let's get into our adventure.

camels that. Oh, let me try this one. He made camels that. He made snails that. Snails don't make a lot of noise unless you accidentally squish them under your toes. Ah!

0: 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Our imagination. 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
1: Vision Kids!
2: Hi, this is Chris. Welcome to Adventures in Odyssey.
3: Oh, hi there. Welcome to Odyssey. I'm John Avery Whittaker, but most folks around here call me Whit. Why don't you get the whole family together and join us for another exciting adventure in Odyssey?
4: Novacom has announced layoffs of 65% of its employees.
5: Kobe's old man's been lying through his teeth to the press.
6: He has not.
4: What happened?
6: I got in a fight with Rodney Rathbone.
4: What?

0: FBI.
1: Say, did either of you see this article about Novacon?
0: No.
2: What does it say?
1: Well, due to dramatically falling ratings and an ongoing trial involving many of its employees, Novacom has announced layoffs of 65% of its employees.
2: Guess there's going to be a lot of houses for sale around here.
1: Yeah. Mm.
2: A five-letter word ends with D, legitimate.
1: Valid.
0: Why only 65%? Why doesn't the whole company just pack up and leave? Nobody wants them around anymore.
1: Oh, Connie.
0: What do you mean, oh, Connie? You feel the same way as I do about Novacom.
1: Look, the leadership of the company was corrupt and subversive, but that doesn't mean I want innocent employees to suffer along with them. Now, from what the police are finding, it looks like most of them didn't even know what was going on.
0: Yeah, right. Nobody's that blind.
2: Five-letter word, Crusoe author.
1: Defoe.
2: Hey, you're pretty good at this, Whit.
1: Thanks. I used to write the crosswords for our high school newspaper.
2: Really?
0: Mitch, computer programming. You're great at computers.
2: Programming doesn't do much for me. I'd rather work with people.
0: It's good money.
2: Connie, I appreciate what you're trying to do, but there's no way you're going to find something in there that's more exciting than working for the FBI.
0: So that's it then? You're accepting their job offer? You're moving to Virginia?
2: I haven't made my decision. There's more to life than work.
0: Exactly. There's me. But you have to work somewhere during the off times when you're not catering to my every need.
2: Okay. I'll check out some of these jobs.
0: You will? Great. Because Dreams by Constance isn't doing enough business lately to hire an employee.
3: So do you think you'll have to move, Colby?
4: Unless my dad can find something else in town.
3: That stinks.
4: Tell me about it. We just got here and now we may have to leave.
5: Hey, Jefferson!
4: Oh, brother. It's Rodney.
3: Don't worry about it. What do you want, Rodney?
6: Calm down. I'm here to help you. You should check your back pocket.
3: Why?
6: Make sure your wallet's still there. Because you're walking with a crooks kid. He may have picked up some bad habits.
3: We can't all have fine, upstanding fathers like you, Rodney.
6: Hey, at least my pop is honest about what he's done. Colby's old man's been lying through his teeth to the press.
4: He has not. He's telling the truth. He didn't know anything about what was going on with Novacom.
6: Oh, yeah. And Kennedy didn't know anything about the plot to kill John Wilkes Booth Jr. either.
3: There was absolutely nothing historically accurate about that sentence.
4: Why don't you just mind your own business, Rodney?
3: Nobody's gonna believe you anyway.
6: Oh, yeah? I've got proof.
4: What?
6: I could blow the whistle on your old man anytime I want to.
4: You don't know what you're talking about. You're just a...
6: You sure you want to finish that sentence?
3: Don't bother, Colby. It's not worth it.
4: I'm finishing the sentence.
6: I'd love to hear the end.
3: Let it go.
4: I'll tell you what you are, Rodney. You're nothing but a...
3: You shouldn't have finished the sentence.
7: I know that, Alex.
3: A sentence fragment would have been in order, I think. How's your stomach?
7: Wrapped around my spine. I gotta lay down.
8: Colby, what happened?
7: I got in a fight with Rodney Rathbone.
8: What?
3: Well, if you define a fight as one punch and one desperate gasp for air.
8: Why did he hit you?
7: It was nothing, Dad.
8: Colby, tell me the truth. What happened?
7: He's a bully. Bullies hit people.
8: But what was the fight about?
7: I called him a name.
8: Why?
7: Because he was saying stuff about you.
8: Me? What about me?
7: He said you're a crook because you worked for Novacom.
8: Oh boy. I'm sorry, son. I had no idea you'd have to deal with this too.
7: Are people beating you up too?
8: Not with their fists, but in other ways. Let's just hope that this all passes quickly.
3: Yeah, Colby, they'll get over it.
8: And promise me you won't do that again. You don't have to defend me. We can take a few insults.
7: It's not fair, though. We didn't do anything.
8: That doesn't make any difference to some people. The important thing is that the ones that are closest to us still believe in us.
3: Yeah, like me.
8: Exactly. As long as we have friends, like Alex, we'll be fine.

0: when all this came out, I was shocked. I came to work for Novacom because I believed in its quality programming. I had no idea what was going on behind the scenes.
1: Yeah, right.
2: I was so shocked. When my boss talked about mind control, I thought he said mime control, and he just wanted to limit the number of street performers.
1: Give me a break.
3: So, you really think she knew?
2: How could she not know, Colby? These people were trying to take over the world. Do you think they could have done that without a lot of people involved?
3: But they couldn't have all known, right? Because if too many people knew, word would get out.
2: Look, I'm not saying they all knew the whole plan, but don't you think if you worked at Novacom every day that you'd overhear something?
3: I don't know. Maybe not.
2: Look, I just think a lot of Novacom employees look the other way, that's all.
3: I gotta go.
2: What? Colby, you didn't finish your shake. Colby?
4: Oh, what happened to Colby? He looked upset.
2: I don't know. We were talking about Novacom, and then he just ran out.
4: Talking about Novacom? Well, what did you say?
2: I just told him I didn't believe all these Novacom employees who were saying they didn't know anything about what was going on.
4: Oh, Connie.
2: Another oh, Connie. What did I do now?
4: His father worked at Novacom.
2: Oh, no. I didn't know that.
4: Well, maybe you should take it easy with your ongoing commentary about Novacom, Connie. Those employees were regular people just like you and me.
2: I'll call him.
4: Yeah, that's a good idea.

0: Benefit of the Doubt is the title of the show. Can you see where this is going? Let's head to Andy Kirk now, then back to the adventure.
1: Hey guys, it's Andy Kirk here. Today I want to talk about the 90-10 principle. It will change your life. This principle is that 10% of life is made up of what actually happens to you, and 90% of life is decided by how you react. You can't control the 10% of whether someone's saying a hurtful word, a teacher being a bit hard to get along with, or bullies. But you can respond in a positive way, and that's the 90%. You determine that 90%. So today, whatever comes your way, make sure you're responding in a positive manner. I'm Andy Kirk. Super Kids.

0: Well, Mr. Mitchell, your resume is very impressive. In fact, you have more experience with computers than I have, and I started the company.
1: Thanks, Mr. Graham. I've worked with them all my life.
0: Well, your resume definitely looks good, but there's some time missing. You have continuous employment up until a couple of months ago. What have you been doing in the interim?
1: Well, I've been working, but I didn't put it on my resume because I really didn't think it counted.
0: Counted?
1: As work experience. You see, officially I was in the public relations department at Novacom, but I really wasn't...
0: You worked at Novacom?
1: Oh, sort of. You see, I was only there because I knew what they were up to and I was trying to stop them.
0: Did you help create that Nova box?
1: No, I worked in another area. I was working to stop...
0: But you knew what they were doing.
1: Yes, to some extent, but I...
0: You know, I think we've got enough to go on here. I appreciate you coming by.
1: You appreciate my coming by.
0: Yes, and we'll be in touch.
1: Yeah. I'll be waiting for your call, Mr. Graham.
2: You need to let this go, Colby.
3: I can't let it go. Your dad's not a criminal.
2: Then it won't hurt to check it out.
3: But if I don't know for sure, it'll drive me crazy.
2: Do you really think Rodney Rathbone has any idea what he's talking about?
3: He said he had proof. I'm interested in what he's got. I'll be able to tell if he's yanking my chain. Rodney!
4: Oh, hey, Jefferson. Hey, Crooks kid. I'm still working out a name for you.
3: You really don't have to.
4: Oh, no, I take my job as a bully very seriously. A lot of people don't realize how much paperwork's involved. So are you here as a customer or a punching bag?
3: Neither. You said you had proof that my father knew what was going on at Novacom? I want to see it.
4: Ah, smart boy. You're finally coming around.
3: I'm not coming around. I just want to see what you have.
2: What you think you have.
4: Quiet, Jefferson. Come on over to the counter. A most unusual purchase order came through here from Novacom.
3: Unusual?
4: They wanted 50 transistors. And, here's the order. Approved by a Mr. Steven Cabrera. Isn't that your dad's signature on the bottom?
2: Big deal. It was a television company. They probably needed electrical parts all the time.
4: They didn't make televisions. They made Nova boxes. And the Nova box was made to control people's minds.
3: I gotta go.
2: Wait, Colby, this is not proof. What are you gonna do?
5: No one was interested? How could you tell?
1: I've had enough job interviews. The final handshake shows me everything I need to know. No one wanted me.
6: Well, how many interviews did you have?
1: 7.
6: Well, surely with your resume...
1: My resume didn't matter.
5: What do you mean? Did you mess up on purpose?
1: No.
5: I mean, I know you don't really want a job in Odyssey.
1: I did as well as I could.
5: You went in wearing that orange shirt, didn't you?
1: I had a suit and tie.
5: Not the tie with the elves and Christmas lights, I hope.
1: No, it had nothing to do with that. As soon as they found out I worked for Novacom, that was it. They didn't want to have anything else to do with me.
5: But that doesn't make any sense. You helped stop Novacom. You risked your life and testified against them.
1: I think that's part of the problem, too. A lot of them didn't want to hire a snitch.
5: What?
1: I blew the whistle on Novacom. Companies don't like turncoats.
6: I hadn't thought of that.
5: But that's ridiculous. It doesn't make any sense. Why would somebody punish you for something you had nothing to do with? It's not like every Novacom employee wanted to take over the world.
6: Oh, they didn't?
5: No, of course not.
6: Well, then which ones did?
5: How am I supposed to know?
6: Ah, but you said the other day that you wanted all of them out of town. Now, by your logic, that would mean that innocent people should leave too, including Mitch.
1: That's right.
5: Well, that's different.
6: Well, different how? Just because you know Mitch and you don't know the other Novacom employees? Do you know Colby's dad?
5: No.
6: Well, you lumped him into the same group. I've met him. Maybe you should go meet him, too.
5: I know what you're saying.
6: And I think you need to communicate that to Colby.
5: Yeah, maybe I should. Well, I tried to call. The line's been busy.
6: Oh, just stop by. I hate to think of what that poor boy is feeling, especially when people he trusts seem to turn on his father.
5: You're right, Whit. I'll go straight over.
2: What are you going to do?
3: I'm not sure. I mean, how am I supposed to know if my dad's telling me the whole truth? Or what if Rodney's right?
2: No, come on, he's your dad. You can't take Rodney's word over his.
3: But I still have to check it out somehow, just to be sure.
2: Who are all those people?
3: Uh-oh.
2: What?
3: I recognize some of them. They used to work with my dad at Novacom. But what are they doing here?
7: Colby. Oh, hi, Alex.
2: Hi, Mr. Cabrera.
3: What are all these people doing in our kitchen, Dad?
7: I'm about to have a meeting in my office, but we're going to get some coffee first. Keep the noise down, all right?
3: Oh, okay. We'll be in my room.
7: All right.
3: Let's go upstairs, Alex.
2: Why is he meeting with people from Novacom? Beats me. Maybe it's a little reunion.
3: I don't like it. What if they're up to something?
2: What are you talking about?
3: I want to know what's going on. What if they're trying to get my dad into some other big scheme? I have to hear what they're saying.
2: What are you going to do? Sneak in and hide behind a plant? Hang outside of the window?
3: I know. I'll hide my walkie-talkie in his office before the meeting starts. I can tape the button down and hear everything.
2: You're spying on your own dad?
3: It's the best way to learn the truth. If he hasn't done anything, then I won't have to ask him. And if he has...
2: Then what?
3: I don't know, but we have to hurry up.
8: Well, with that, Mission Kids, we're taking a break, talking about what makes today so special. And it was today in 1858 that Abraham Lincoln, the American president, said the famous phrase, "A house divided against itself cannot stand." Now, I said it was Abraham Lincoln who said that, but about 2,000 years before that, Jesus made the same statement. In fact, that famous president of America, Abraham Lincoln, was actually quoting Jesus, where Jesus said in Matthew 12, and also recorded in Mark 3, that if a house is divided against itself, that house cannot stand. I wonder what Jesus was referring to. Let's get back to the adventure.
2: What was that?
3: Shh! I heard the word Novacom.
2: What kind of walkie-talkies are these? I can't hear anything but static.
3: I could hear a lot more if you'd be quiet.
9: Colby, would you get the door, please?
3: Sure, Dad. You keep listening. Take detailed notes.
2: Yeah, sure.
3: Connie, what are you doing here?
10: Is this a bad time?
3: For what?
10: I saw a lot of cars out front.
3: My dad's having a meeting.
10: Oh, well, it's you I wanted to talk to anyway.
3: Me?
10: I wanted to say I'm sorry for what I said about Novacom employees. I didn't know your dad worked there, and what I said wasn't true. I was just, you know, shooting my mouth off as usual.
3: Oh, well, that's all right.
10: No, it's not. I should have been more sensitive. Whit says your dad is a great guy. And you probably know from experience that he's a great father. So please, just ignore me.
3: All right.
10: Good. Then, I guess I'll see you later.
3: Okay. Bye.
10: Bye-bye.
3: Well, did they say anything important?
2: I turned off the walkie-talkie.
3: What? Give me that!
2: You're being a real loser about this, Colby. Has your dad ever lied to you before?
3: No.
2: Has he ever let you down?
3: Well, no.
2: Then why are you acting like this? Your dad is really cool.
3: Yeah. Connie just said the same thing.
2: Connie?
3: That was her at the door. And maybe you're both right. What was that?
2: The other walkie-talkie made a noise.
11: Some kind of feedback. It came from under here. It's a walkie-talkie. But what's it doing here?
3: Oh, no!
2: He found it.
11: Would you all excuse me, please?
9: Colby? Come here right now, please.
3: Uh-oh.
2: I'll wait here.
7: Why were you listening to my meeting?
2: I'm sorry. I shouldn't have done it.
7: But why did you do it? Why were you spying on me?
2: Because everybody's been talking about Novacom and how only crooks worked there. And then Rodney Rathbone showed me this receipt with your name on it. And I thought, I don't think that anymore, though. I know you're not a crook. Dad, what's wrong?
7: Colby, if you wanted to know the truth, all you had to do was ask.
2: I know that now.
7: Okay. Here's the truth, son. When I took the position with Novacom, it was a dream job. It was a brand new developing company. It was good money. I liked the people I worked with. It was such a good job that when strange invoices began coming through my office, I didn't question them. And I looked the other way.
2: You mean you knew what they're trying to do with the Nova Box?
7: No, I didn't know all that. But I knew things weren't right with it. I knew Novacom had cheated on the required testing and fudged the results when they reported to the government. I saw it firsthand. But I made excuses and didn't do anything about it because I loved my job too much. I am ashamed of that now. And I'm sorry.
2: So, what are all these people doing here?
7: I invited them over because I've decided to go public with all that I know, and I'm trying to convince them to do the same. There are a lot of people who are mad at me right now. Some might lose their jobs because of this, but I'm asking them to trust me, like I'm asking you to trust me.
2: I do, Dad. I really do.
7: Good. Now I better go back to that meeting and explain what's happened. And I'd like you to pray for me, Colby. Pray that we'll all do the right thing.
2: I will.
7: Thanks. Oh, and don't think this lets you off the hook for spying. We'll deal with that later.
2: Okay.
7: Back to the lines, then.
2: Dad?
7: Hmm?
2: I'm proud of you.
7: Thank you, Colby.
6: Yeah, all right, Stephen. Good, thanks. Yeah, I'll see you in a couple of hours then. Bye-bye.
5: Was that Colby's dad?
6: Yes, it was.
5: What were you talking about?
6: Oh, I'm holding some interviews this afternoon at the shop in Connellsville. I've got a lot of jobs to fill over there, and I figure I would offer one to him, at least until he finds something else. I could certainly use a bookkeeper. I thought he might work out.
5: You know, I've got a friend from high school that might be interested in a job.
6: Oh, maybe later, but I'm giving first choice to former Novacom employees.
5: That's really nice of you, Whit.
6: Well, I just thought they might like a chance to work for a quality organization.
5: Well, I'm sure they'd jump at the chance.
1: Hey, Connie. Hi, Whit.
6: Hi,
5: hey,
6: Mitch.
5: I think I might have found a job for you.
1: Thanks, but I'm not looking anymore.
5: Why? You going to the FBI?
1: I got a job here.
5: Cool!
6: Really? Where?
1: Strangely enough, it's in my apartment.
5: What?
1: I decided to start my own business. I'm doing computer consulting online. You know, helping people with their computer problems.
6: Well, that sounds great, Mitch. So, you're going to stay?
1: Well, I have to see how this works out.
5: I don't know, Mitch. I mean, after your experience working with Novacom, aren't you just a little worried about corruption in the workplace?
1: Oh, no. I've done a thorough background check on myself, and I'm clean.
5: You're not worried about you snitching on yourself? Word has it, you are quite a whistleblower.
1: Oh, I welcome whistleblowing. If I start doing anything illegal behind my back, I'll be the first person to tell myself, I promise.
6: If you'll excuse me, this witty banter is more than I can keep up with. I'll be out in the kitchen.
5: So, the interview went well?
1: Oh, I dazzled myself. I'm really a sharp guy, and I should be a great addition to my company.
5: Well, you probably wouldn't even have a company without you.
1: Exactly.

0: If you've ever read the book of Jeremiah in the Old Testament, then you'll know that God called the prophet Jeremiah to preach to the people of Israel. You know, it was a tough job because Jeremiah had to explain all the things they were doing that displeased God. At first, Jeremiah didn't want to do it. He knew the trouble it would cause him. In today's episode, we heard that Colby's dad was scared he would lose his job if he stood for what was right. And he eventually regretted that, too. You see, God wants us to be brave and do what is right, even if it's unpopular or risky. As God said in Jeremiah 1, verse 17, "Do not be afraid, for I have made you a fortified city and an iron pillar. They will fight against you, but they will not prevail against you, for I am with you." God will never make us fight battles by ourselves. He will always be there to help stand up for what's right. Adventures in Odyssey is a presentation of Focus on the Family. Benefit of the Doubt was written and directed by Marshall Younger. Our vocal talent included Katie Lee, Paul Herlinger, Steve Burns, Aaron Fors, Travis Tedford, Andrew Mergato, and Bob Hoos. Our production engineer was Bob Luttrell. And our producers were Marshall Younger and Bob Hoos. And I'm Chris, hoping you'll join us again next time for more Adventures in Odyssey.
1: Well, Connie learned a great lesson about judging others. You know, you can sort of understand why she had a bad experience with Novacom, like a terrible and evil experience. But just because she had that experience doesn't mean that she can judge everyone at Novacom in the same way. We do that sometimes in our lives with different groups of people, types of people. What does Jesus see? And why does God say that He ultimately is the judge, not us?

Hey, Junior! I'm trying very hard every day to do what's right. Like, obey my parents and love my friends. You know what?

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1: Vision Kids.
2: Hi, I'm Quinn, and my favourite Bible verse is Isaiah 53:6. 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That's Isaiah 53:6, and

0: Timmy, you pretend to be Jesus, and you yell, stop. Now, you kids over here, you pretend to be the rain. Let me hear you. And in the middle, you're the wind. Come on. And you kids over here, you're the waves. Let me hear you. Okay, good job. Remember, Timmy, you yell, stop. Are you ready? Let's see.
1: What kind of man is this? What kind of man is this? He spoke to the rain.
2: Stop!
0: And the rain stopped falling.
1: He spoke to the wind.
2: Stop!
0: And the wind stopped blowing.
1: He spoke.

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0: Okay, let's have some rain. 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And now the waves. Come on, rain. 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I need a hurricane. And more waves. Oh, and everybody rock back and forth. It's a terrible storm. Oh, help us, Jesus. Help us.
1: Stop!
0: Thank you, Jesus.
2: We are the future. We are Vision Kids.

0: stars to twinkle without sound. But God made me to love. God made the dolphins to splash in the sea.
1: God made the kookaburras laugh at you and me.
0: God made the seagulls so flappy and free. But God

0: Ooh, that song was like being in a zoo, wasn't it?
1: Vision Kids.
2: Vision Kids.
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0: No yawning.
1: Helping kids look to God daily.
2: Vision Kids.
3: You do it.
0: Stop
3: what you're doing and pray to Jesus.
0: Stop
3: what you're doing and pray to Jesus.
0: Stop
3: what you're doing and pray to Jesus. Mighty, mighty Jesus. When you're laughing, pray to Jesus. When you're crying,
2: oh no.
3: Pray to Jesus when you're bored.
0: Whatever.

0: noisy.
1: What? Excuse me, what's that?
2: Oh, nudge. Shh. Pray to Jesus when you're cranky.
1: Oh, I'm getting really cranky. I gotta count to three. One, two, three. Stop it.
2: Pray to Jesus when you're naughty.
1: Oh, no, it wasn't me. She did it.

0: Jesus. When you're hurting.
1: Ow, that hurts.
0: Pray to Jesus when you're frightened.
1: Oh, what was that?
0: No, it's alright, it's only me.
1: Okay, phew.
0: Pray to Jesus when you're sleepy.
1: Oh, I like this one. Okay, sleepy.
2: Thank you,
1: Colin. I need to do the actions. Don't go to sleep. Colin! Colin! Oh, wake up, Colin!
2: Oh, we're still doing the song. Sorry. Yes.
0: Pray to Jesus, mighty, mighty Jesus. Stop what you're doing and pray to Jesus.
3: Stop what you're doing and pray to Jesus.
0: Stop what you're doing and pray to Jesus.

0: Future. We are Vision Kids.
1: Vision Kids, if you could get your family together and do a theatre production, what role would you play? Well, Focus on the Family's theatre production is played here on Vision Kids. It's a special treat, though, on the weekend.
2: Tell me about redemption. How can I be redeemed? With silver?
3: No!
2: What about gold?
3: No!

0: kids look to God daily.
1: This is Vision Kids.
2: Oh, not this song.
3: All right, come on, Archie. Let's sing this one. It's one of my favorites.
2: Oh, we already sang it once. I really don't want to go back there again.
3: It's a classic.
2: Please, no.
3: And it's for the kids.
2: Oh, all right.
3: If my lips ever left my mouth, packed a bag and headed south, that'd be too bad. I'd be so sad.
2: I see. That'd be too bad. You'd be so sad.
3: That'd be too bad.
2: All righty.
3: If my lips said adios, I don't like you, I think you're gross. That'd be too bad. I might get mad.
2: That'd be too bad. You might get mad.
3: That'd be too bad.
2: Fascinating.
3: My tooth, that'd be too bad. I'd call my dad.
2: Oh dear, that'd be too bad. You'd call your dad.
3: That'd be too bad.
2: Hold it! Did you say your father? Fascinating! So what you're saying is, if your lips left you,
3: that'd be too bad. I'd be so sad. I might get mad. I'd call my dad. That'd be too bad.
2: That'd be too bad.
3: That'd be too bad.
2: Why?
3: Because I love my lips.

0: Oh my, this is more serious than I thought. Larry, what do you see here?
1: That looks like a lip.
0: What about this?
1: It's a lip.
0: And this?
1: It's a lip, it's a lip, it's a lip, lip, lip, it's a lip, it's a lip, it's a lip, lip, lip, it's a lip, it's a lip, it's a lip, lip, lip, lip, lip, lip, lip.
0: Larry, tell me about your childhood.
1: When I was just 2 years old, I left my lips out in the cold and they turned blue. What could I do?
0: Oh dear, they turned blue. What could you do?
1: Oh, they turned blue.
0: I see.
1: On the day I got my tooth, I had to kiss my great Aunt Ruth. She had a beard, and it felt weird.
0: My, my, she had a beard, and it felt weird?
1: She had a beard.
0: Oh!
1: 10 days after I turned 8, got my lips stuck in a gate. My friends all laughed, and I just stood there until the fire department came and broke the lock with the crowbar, and I had to spend the next 6 weeks in lip rehab with this kid named Oscar who got stung by a bee right on the lip, and we couldn't even talk to each other until the 5th week because both of our lips were so swollen, and when he did start speaking, he just spoke Polish, and I only knew like 3 words in Polish, except now I know 4 because Oscar taught me the word for lip, usta.
0: Your friends all laughed, usta. How do you spell that?
1: I don't know.
0: So what you're saying is that when you were young...
1: They turned blue, what could I do? She had a beard and it felt weird. My friends all laughed. What the?
0: I'm confused.
1: I love my lips. Boop-a-bee-bop-bee-doo-bop. A-bee-dee-bop.

0: G'day, it's Andy Kirk here. 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I know it's happened to me. Sometimes people who are hurting inside lash out to make other people feel bad too. They feel so angry and hurt, they feel like they have to get it out. Often it comes out in a mean word directed at us. What you need to know is that you are special. No matter what they say, you need to hold on to that thought really tight and never let it go. You need to look in the mirror and remember that you are special. And words said to you can't hurt you. I'm Andy Kirk. Super
1: Kids. Vision Kids.

0: how.
1: You know what, children? 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And the bar-bars aren't in the Bible. I put the bar-bars in later. Can you do it without the bar-bar do bar-bar? It's very hard, so let's try it.
0: Ready, set, go!
1: We all like sheep that have gone astray. Shh. Each of us has turned to his own way. Shh. But the Lord has laid on him the iniquity of us all. Sing, oh, da, da, da, da. By Isaiah 53, 6. That's it. Everyone together. That's good.

0: Wow! I'm going to give you a clap. You are so good. Wait, wait. Ready for a clap? Would you like another one? Fine, they're free. Now I'm going to give you lots of claps now. 150. Well done. You did well.
1: Helping kids look to God daily.
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0: 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I mean, yeah, my head, well, I was pulling out my hair almost thinking about such a grievous thought. 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
3: Hi, I'm Bella, and my favourite Bible verse is Mark 11, 24,
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3: then they will be yours."
1: That's Mark 11, 24.
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0: this cute and cuddly little thing. Ah, it's a redback spider! Get it off me! Ah!
1: Ha, that guy's very funny. Yeah, I like him a lot, Steve. My fine guy. Yeah, we come back again soon.
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0: 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Are you ready to be friendly too?
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3: and just for us.
2: This is Vision Kids.

So what we've got here, folks, is what's called a parable. And a parable is an earthly story with a heavenly meaning. You get my meaning? You see, Jesus used parables a lot to help people understand the truth about who he is and about how he wants us to live, see? So the question here is,

0: Hey guys, it's Andy Kirk here. They presented a chest x-ray to a cardiologist and he only saw the heart. They present it to the pulmonary physician and he only saw the lungs. They present it to an orthopedist and he only saw the bones, and so on. But no one saw it as a whole unique image. Isn't that the way we do things sometimes? Each one sees what we see of interest. Sometimes we don't see the whole image. Take a step back and try and see things or situations as a whole rather than just through one viewpoint. I'm Andy Kirk. Super
1: Kids. Helping kids look to God.

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1: Hey, I'm Eddie, and my favourite Bible verse is Luke 6:31, which says, "Treat people the way that you want them to treat you." That's Luke 6:31. And this is Vision Kids.
2: Vision Kids!
3: What? Keep your thoughts

0: Hey guys, it's Andy Kirk. Two men went fishing. One man was an experienced fisherman and the other wasn't. Every time the experienced fisherman caught a big fish, he put it in the esky to keep it fresh. Whenever the inexperienced fisherman caught a big fish, he threw it back. The experienced fisherman watched this go on all day, and he finally got tired of seeing this man waste some great fish. "Why do you keep throwing back all the big fish you catch?" he asked. And the inexperienced fisherman replied, "I've only got a small frying pan." Sometimes we live according to small mindsets. What this man had to do was get a bigger frying pan. And we need to get a bigger mindset, a bigger vision, and a bigger dream. Remember guys, don't throw away the good things just because of your small mindsets. I'm Andy Kirk.
1: Super Kids.
2: Vision Kids.

Hi, I'm Evelyn, and my favourite Bible verse is John 3:16, which says, "For God so loved the world that he gave his one and only Son, that whoever believes in him shall not perish but have eternal life." That's John 3:16, and this is Vision Kids. Vision!

We thank the Lord for what we're about to eat. Dinner time was a real good time to gather thankfully. If you like both savory and sweet, you just can't miss with a partial list of all my favorite treats. I like peanut butter pizza topped with tons of anchovies.

0: Hey guys, it's Andy Kirk. It's hard to imagine Paris without its most famous landmark, the Eiffel Tower. But when it was going up, there were many who thought it would be the ruin of the great city. The famous tower was built for the Paris Centennial Exhibition in 1889, and it was scheduled to stand for only 20 years. But for critics, that was 20 years too long. Construction was barely underway when a committee of 50 writers and artists launched a public campaign against what they called the useless and monstrous Eiffel Tower. The tower proved wildly popular among visitors, but many Paris locals regarded it with contempt. Its opponents kept up a drumbeat of criticism, and the government was determined that when the 20 years were up, the tower was coming down. Nothing, it seemed, could save it. That is, until radio was invented. And it proved to be the tower's salvation. The 1,000-foot structure turned out to be an excellent radio tower that could receive messages from far, far away. And in 1907, the French government decided the tower could not come down. It then managed to survive two wars, and now it's a landmark. Even great monuments around the world have hardship and have to endure things. So for you in your life, stand tall and persevere your problems. I'm Andy Kirk. Super
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2: Luke and the Very Messy Desk. Very few have climbed great mountains. Very few have reached the top.

0: really don't mind. Now, one day, you see, I was busy teaching the Year 3 class, and I asked all the girls and boys to get out their maths book. And after about 5 minutes or so, I was walking around the class when I noticed that Luke didn't have his maths book. And so, in an extremely grumpy tone, I asked, "Luke, where is your maths book?"
1: I can't find it."
0: "What do you mean you can't find it? You open up your desk and you find your maths book." So, Luke and I were just about to open up his desk when he cried out, "Wait!
1: It's kind of messy."
0: "I don't care about messy, Luke. You're not getting out of doing your work." So, we began to open up the desk, and this is what we found. We found eight businesses and half a pot of glue and 85 rubber bands. He found one old shoe and a glass canoe and a photo of his dad. He found one old book and a decapitated joke, and he said to himself, "Golly gosh, but Luke couldn't find his book." Well, quite disgusted at the sight of what I found, a decapitated chook, a chook with no head, inside of his desk. It got me thinking, maybe it was time we had a little tray tidy out. But still, I couldn't let Luke get away without doing his maths. So I informed him we'll be opening up his desk one more time. So I dragged Luke back to his desk, and this is what we found. We found one old oat and 55 goats and an old pair of underwear. They couldn't have possibly been his, because they were too big for him. He found one bag of sausages and 55 ostriches, and he said to himself, "Golly gosh, but Luke couldn't find his book." Well, absolutely stunned at what I found, an old bag of sausages. He must have stolen it from the teacher-parent barbecue. Well, by this stage, Luke was in real strife. "That's it," I said. "You're going straight to the principal." Luke took a gulp. So I marched Luke up to the principal's office, and down came the principal. "I'll get to the bottom of this," he said. So the principal, Luke and I headed back down to class to open up Luke's desk. And this is what we found. We found... Do we have to open it?
2: "Open up the tray, Luke."
0: Okay.

0: He found something there, it opened up his eyes. He said, look, I found my book.
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0: future. We are Vision Kids.
1: Hi, I'm Levi, and my favourite Bible verse is Philippians chapter 4, verse 13, which

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I praise you because I am fearfully and wonderfully made. Your works are wonderful, I know that full well. My frame was not hidden from you when I was made in the secret place. When I was woven together in the depths of the earth, your eyes saw my unformed body. All the days

0: We are the future.
1: We are the future.
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5: Tired of swinging on a tree, even a monkey could. But if you get tired, whatever you do,

0: guys, it's Andy Kirk. There was once a circus that caught fire. The flames from the circus fire spread to the fields surrounding the circus grounds and began to spread towards the village below. The circus master, who was convinced that the village would be destroyed unless the people were warned, asked if someone could go and warn the village. The clown, dressed in full costume, jumped on his unicycle and sped down the hill to the village below. "Run for your lives! Run for your lives! The fire is coming!" Curious villagers came out of their houses and shops and stood on the side of the road shouting and laughing because they thought it was a performance. The more desperate the clown shouted, the more the villagers laughed. In the end, the whole village burned down because nobody took the clown seriously. This teaches us a valuable lesson that if we spend our life acting like a clown and speaking silly, we'll always be treated that way. We need to make sure today that our speech is filled with words that people can trust and people will be valued by. I'm Andy Kerr.
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1: This is Vision Kids.
2: Luke and the Very Messy Cupboard. Now, about 7 years on, Luke was a little bit older. In fact, if I do my maths, 1, 2, 3, 4, 5, he was in year 10. He was about 15 years old. Now, you might expect that a teenager might have grown up just a little. Maybe being able to get himself ready for school in the morning. Maybe be a little more tidy. Let's find out how Luke's going. Well, later on in life things change, but not for Luke, he stayed the same. Dirty, gross and messy, yes they were his middle names. Now collectors' items is what you see, and in a few years I'll be

0: So one day, Luke was busy getting ready for school when he heard his mum call out, "Luke, are you ready?"
1: "Yeah, Mum, I'm ready. I'm at the door."
0: So Luke's mum grabbed her keys, and just as she was about to walk out the front door, she noticed that Luke was only wearing one shoe. And so in a particularly high-pitched voice, she asked, "Luke, why are you only wearing one shoe?"
1: I can't find it."
2: "What do you mean you can't find it? You get back to your room and you go and find your shoe. We're going to be late for school."
0: So Luke and his mum headed down the hallway and into his room. And just as they were about to open up the cupboard, Luke cried out, "Wait!
1: Mum, it's pretty messy."
2: "Luke, you are going to be late for school. Open up your cupboard right now."
0: So Luke and his mother opened up the cupboard, and this is what they found. They found 5 tennis rackets and a couple dirty jackets and a little white piece of poo. She looked up high and she saw a pie from 1982.
1: The hell on earth
0: did that get there, and whose are those pink knickers over there but Luke? Couldn't find his shoe. Well, Luke's mother quite disgusted the sight of finding a little pair of his sister's pink knickers in his room. Luke went red with embarrassment. By this stage, Luke's mother was more than frustrated at the fact that Luke had chucked all of the dirty things in his room and stuffed them in his cupboard. So she informed him that they would be opening up the cupboard another time. And this is what they found. They found 9 lolly wrappers and a half a pack of Jaffers and a love letter from a

0: in deep stew. Well, with Luke's mother fainted out on the floor, you can imagine Luke was sweating it once again. The next thing that Luke heard were footsteps coming down the hallway.
1: Uh-oh.
0: You can guess who it was. That's right, it was Luke's dad.
2: What's going on in here, son?
1: Can't find my shoe, Dad.
0: So Luke's father replied,
2: Don't worry, son. I'll get to the bottom of this. Let's have a look in your cupboard.
0: So Luke and his dad headed into his room and they opened up his cupboard. And this is what they found. They found 5 dinner rats and a packet of jets and a bat stuck to the roof. They found 1 pack of bait and a photo of an ape and the name was missing cockatoo. Cuckoo! How on earth did that get there and what's that black thing over there? I found my shoe.
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I'm tired of giving in to her, I want to say no way.

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1: Hi, I'm Josh, and my favorite Bible verse is Joshua 1:9,
2: which says,
1: "This is my command, be strong and courageous.
2: Do not be afraid or discouraged, for the Lord your God is with you wherever you go."
1: That was Joshua 1:9,
2: and this is Vision Kids.
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2: Good morning, girls and boys.
3: Good morning, Mrs. Wigglebottom.
2: Well, today we're going to be learning one of my favorite Christmas carols for our school item, Mary's Boy Child. Everyone, let's sing together in the key of high C. Here we go. 1, 2, 3.
3: A long time ago in Bethlehem.
2: Come on now, children.
3: And the Holy Bible says.
2: Come on, Johnny, put your back into it.
3: Mary's Boy Child, Jesus Christ.
4: Excuse me, miss. Can't we do something, like, a little bit more cool, you know, like, by Sean W. Smith?
5: Yeah!
2: Sean W. Smith? We're not singing any of that hibbity-hobbity rubbish. That stuff makes my feet tap.
4: Oh, please.
3: Please! Please.
2: Oh, fine. Here we go. It's going to be absolute rubbish. Listen to it. Here we go.
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G'day, it's Andy Kirk here. In 1904, at a St. Louis World's Fair, Ernest Hemingway, an immigrant from Syria, was having no luck selling hot Persian waffles to the sweltering crowd. But at the next booth, Arno Fornicio was dishing out ice cream that was selling like, well, hotcakes. Ernest had a flash of inspiration when Arnold ran out of plates. He rolled a cone out of waffle and offered it as a substitute to the plate. And voila, the ice cream cone was born. This amazing treat that is world famous now started out of the quick thinking and seized opportunity of somebody. Let me encourage you to look for opportunities and seize the moment. I'm Andy Kirk. Super Kids.

0: 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I'm glad we're going home now.
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0: Cast all your anxiety on him because he cares for you. 1 Peter 5 verse 7. It is easy for me to be worried about things that I have to do, or things that I want to happen, or even worry about people around me. This verse is a great reminder that I can talk to God and ask him for his help with these worries, and then I can have great peace, because I know that he cares for me and will take care of all of these things if I will hand them over to him.
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2: Hey there, awesome kids. 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It's going to be epic. Woo! 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

0: this is Marshall Younger, co-producer for Adventures in Odyssey. Today we are pleased to bring you an historical episode depicting a part of the American Revolutionary War that is often overlooked. Because of the intensity of a few scenes in this program, we recommend that younger children listen with their parents. We hope you enjoy today's show.
1: Hi, this is Chris. Welcome to Adventures in Odyssey.
2: Oh, hi there. Welcome to Odyssey. I'm John Avery Whittaker, but most folks around here call me Whit. Why don't you get the whole family together and join us for another exciting Adventure in Odyssey?
3: Spy reports say the regulars are closing in. They may attack any moment.
4: This will be the day we take our stand against the Redcoats.
5: Prepare arms!
6: Hey, put me down! I'm just a kid.

0: Huh? The Bible room is temporarily closed?
1: Marvin, is that you?
0: It's me, but if you don't have time to see me right now, I understand. I'll just go back downstairs.
1: No, it's all right. Come on in. The door's unlocked.
0: Okay. I was just gonna... Whoa! What is this?
1: Well, Connie said you needed to see me.
0: I did, but that's okay. I can see you're too busy building a huge spaceship and all.
1: Well, now, hold on. Shut the door, please, will you?
0: Oh, sure.
1: I'm almost done down here.
0: Oh, I get it. This must be the super secret project Alex keeps talking about on his website.
1: Yeah, so much for the super secret part.
0: But what is it?
1: Marvin, you are looking at the brand new imagination.

0: Back and forth.
1: Yeah.
0: Back and...
1: I was saying that I'm trying to keep this machine under wraps for now. You know, a secret.
0: And you don't want to ruin the surprise.
1: Exactly. I'm hoping to unveil it next month, just in time for the American Revolution week at your school.
0: Oh.
1: Well, what's wrong?
0: Well, my teacher wants me to do this speech about the American Revolution. That's why Connie sent me up here.
1: Oh, it's fascinating history, all right.
0: Yeah, if you say so.
1: Now, what does that mean?
0: Oh, nothing. It's just that it's really nothing.
1: Oh, come on, Marvin. What is it?
0: No offense, Mr. Whitaker, but it's like my cousin said. All this stuff about the American Revolution is so...
1: Yeah?
0: I hope you don't mind me saying this, but it's so white.
1: White?
0: I mean, my people were slaves. That's our history. All this stuff about heroes and patriots doesn't have anything to do with us.
1: I see. Marvin, come here. Let me show you something.
0: Cool. Looks like a real high-tech restroom.
1: Thank you. I think. Well, it's actually called a scanning chamber.
0: What's that thing?
1: This is what I call a holographic input scanning sequencer. Now, with this machine, Marvin, I can scan a book... And you can enter the world of that book. I can scan a painting or a TV show or a movie, and you can be in it.
0: Really?
1: Oh, yeah. Here's what I'm looking for. Now, I scanned this painting for a new adventure I'm creating. It's the famous picture of Washington crossing the Delaware.
0: Oh, yeah. I've seen this picture before in my history book.
1: Mm-hmm. Now, take a look. What do you see?
0: A bunch of people taking a boat ride?
1: Anything else?
0: A bunch of white people taking a boat ride.
1: And what about this famous painting? It's called The Battle of Bunker Hill.
0: A bunch of white people shooting each other?
1: Mm-hmm. Marvin, I wonder if you could do me one more favor.
0: Sure.
1: Although I'm not finished yet. I'd like to see how this new imagination station is working so far. From a kid's eye point of view. And maybe you can get some ideas for your Revolutionary War speech. It's a win-win situation. What do you think? There. I think you're all set for...
2: April 19, 1775, 1 a.m., Lexington, Massachusetts.
0: Oh, I'm sorry. I can't go.
1: Why not?
0: That's way past my bedtime.
1: I'll have you back before supper. Oh, and... Fasten your seatbelt.
0: Seatbelt?
1: I'll minimize the motion for you, but just in case.
0: Okay.
3: Everything all right in there?
0: I guess so. I haven't gotten sick yet.
3: Good. One thing's still the same as the old model.
0: Push the red button.
3: You got it. Have fun.
0: Here goes.
2: Launch sequence engaged. Please hold on.
3: Hold on, Marvin.
0: Great. It's broken. That figures.
3: There we go.

0: I guess that wasn't so bad after all. Man, is it cold out here? Where am I?
1: Halt! Who goes there?
0: I go here. Is that okay with you?
1: You certainly gave me a start. You should not do such.
0: Sorry, I didn't mean to.
1: So, you were a drummer?
0: Yeah. How do you know that?
1: I presumed as much. I was near the same age when I began. How do you do, friend? My name is William. William Diamond.
0: Marvin Washington.
1: I apologize for my alarm. Everyone is on edge around here. Spy reports say the regulars are closing in. They may attack any moment.
0: Regulars?
1: Yes, British regulars. You know, the King's Army. Redcoats?
0: Oh, yeah, yeah. The American Revolution thing.
1: Where have you a home, anyway?
0: Where have I a... Oh, Odyssey.
1: Never heard tell of it. Of course, we have Minutemen arriving from all over. Welcome to Lexington, soldier.
0: Soldier?
2: William.
1: Caesar.
2: Who are you talking to there?
1: This would be Marvin Washington, one of our Minutemen.
2: Oh? Looks to be more like half a minute.
1: Well, sir...

0: That means he could be ready twice as fast.
1: William. Well, I'm going inside for the meeting. You best stay alert here. This may be the night all your training is put to good use.
0: Thanks, Caesar. That's Caesar Basin.
2: Oh, I get it. He must be the slave.
0: I don't believe so.
2: Look!
0: Yes?
2: Over there. There's a guy behind the bush.
0: Oh, he's a sentry. They've been posted all along the road to keep watch for the redcoats.
2: Huh. I guess this adventure might be kind of cool after all.
0: Yes, 'tis quite cool. Let's go inside and get warmed up.
2: Actually, I meant that... Oh, forget it. What is this place?
0: Buckman Tavern. We all gather here whenever trouble is afoot. And that man yonder is Captain Parker.
3: Men! Men! Men, please! Thank you. For those of you from out of town, the Redcoats have knowledge about our plans to raise an army. Major Pitcairn has been ordered to Concord to seize all our cannon there.
4: They will be taking away our guns next!
5: And taking over our homes, as they did in Boston!
3: Men, please! I have received word that Major Pitcairn and his troops have crossed the back bay.
4: I say, let us take them on!
5: Yes! Let us take on this brood of lobster backs!
3: Gentlemen, we have agreed... Gentlemen! We have voted to not meddle with the troops. Instead, we will hold our formation. We will let the regulars know that we are keeping a keen eye on them.
0: I disagree with the captain on that. I believe we should rout those redcoats. But we have our orders.
3: I'm sending you all to your homes now, but keep your ears sharp for the drummer's call to arms. Dismissed.
2: Wait a second. Are you the drummer he was talking about?
0: 'Twas me.
2: Hey, since I play drums, maybe we can get together and jam sometime.
0: I've done me a fair amount of pickling, although my sisters do the jamming at our house.
2: No, jamming as in, see, I'll forget it.
0: Marvin, where are you?
2: Over here. Hey, I was going through those drum rolls you showed me. Listen to this.
0: Marvin, a sentry has reported in. The regulars are half a mile away.
2: Whoa, half a mile?
0: And I cannot wait to see him. We are going to show those redcoats they cannot tread on us anymore. Yes, sir. Oh, wait till they try to meddle with Isaac.
2: Who's Isaac?
0: A friend of mine. Well, there he is, betwixt those two houses.
2: Oh, I thought that was three houses. He's huge.
0: And only a year older than I am.
2: I can't believe it.
0: Shh, listen.
2: Oink, the troops!
0: Oink? Did you say oink?
3: William, go to the green! Sound the call to arms!
0: Yes, sir!
2: Hey, I'm sticking with you.
0: But there may be...
3: William, double time!
0: Beg your apology, sir. I'm on my way. All right, then. You stay behind me. Keep on your guard. Come on.
6: Vision Kids.
7: Vision Kids.
8: You're listening to Vision Kids.
2: This is getting, like, a little bit scary, you know?
0: We shan't have trouble. The regulars have never fired on us yet, excepting for that time back in Boston. And they'll never dare attempt that again. Most likely, they will travel down the road without concern.
2: Well, that's a relief.
0: To be safe, though, you'd best take cover before they arrive.
3: Men! By all we can tell, there are 700 troops on their way.
2: 700? Hey, William, we've only got about 70 guys out here.
0: I know.
2: And one of them looks like, hey, who's that guy over by the wall?
0: His name is Prince Easterbrooks, one of the Minutemen.
2: One of the Minutemen? But he's African-American.
0: African? You mean colored?
2: Yeah, however you guys say it in the 1700s.
1: Everything going well for you boys?
2: And Mr. Caesar, why are you here? Aren't you a slave?
1: I'm not a slave, Marvin. I'm a soldier.
2: I don't understand.
4: Listen! They've stopped.
3: Yes. Most likely they're loading their muskets. William, stand by for orders.
0: Yes, sir.
3: Prepare arms! Make ready arms! Men! Stand your ground. Do not fire unless fired upon.
2: Did he say fired upon?
4: Here they come!
2: Oink! Where can I hide?
0: Marvin, See that barrel beside the meeting house? Jump into it. Make haste.
2: Yuck! This barrel smells like old fish! Wait, I thought those guys were supposed to go down the road. But it sounds like they're coming! Oink! They're coming this way! Great, so here I am, stuck in a fish barrel, with the entire British Army marching toward me!
7: Major Pitcairn, it would seem we have a little party awaiting us here.
2: I'm gonna die!
9: Lieutenant!
7: Sir, I fail to see this massive resistance we were promised. All I find here is a small group of farmers and rabble-rousers.
9: All the more reason to move on without confronting them. We have a mission to complete today, and I do not want to be detained.
2: Ooh, leg cramp!
9: Disarm these rebels and move forward.
7: Understood, sir. And yet there is one matter that... Excuse me, sir. Just curious. I could have sworn I saw that barrel move a bit.
2: Oh, no!
9: What is it?
10: Well, see what we have here.
2: Hi.
10: It appears we have a doodle showing us his bravery from a barrel.
2: Huh? Hey, put me down. I didn't do anything. I'm just a kid. I don't even belong here, okay?
10: Should we keep this one, sir?
9: Let him be. We have more important matters to attend to.
10: Back in the barrel, you little rebel.
2: Yes, that's it. The barrel. Just put me back in the barrel. Hey, it's like a second home to me, even though I'm actually allergic to... fish.
9: You rebels there, assembled on the green. I am Major John Pitcairn. By the authority of the king, I command you to lay down your arms.
10: Disperse, ye rebels!
9: Regulars, do not fire. Keep your ranks. Form and surround them.
11: All right, men. We've made our stand. As agreed to earlier, disperse.
12: I'm not laying down my arms for no tyrant.
2: That was a close call. Sure glad everything turned out. What? What's happening?
5: They're firing on us!
10: Those rebels are shooting at us!
13: Huh? What's going on?
10: Charge!
14: Defend yourself!
9: Lieutenant, report!
10: All regulars present and accounted for, sir!
9: Let us march on!
10: Forward! March!
15: Huzzah!
10: Take
15: Huzzah!
10: That, Huzzah! Rebels! And let this smarting be a lesson for your rebellious ways!
14: So much for the Yankee Doodle Army!
2: I gotta get out of here! William? William! Are you okay?
0: I cannot believe this has happened. They shot Isaac!
1: Marvin! William? Thank God you two are all right.
3: What is your report, Caesar?
1: I count 8 dead and 10 wounded, sir.
3: We shall take the wounded to the tavern and attend to them there.
1: Yes, sir. Marvin, you can help me here. Give William some time to himself.
2: This is awful. Just awful.
1: Yes, it is, Marvin. We may have just seen the beginning of a war.
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17: June 16, 1775, 8:30 p.m. Between Lexington and Boston.
2: Between Lexington and Boston?
17: That's what I said.
2: Okay, so I'm lost. Huh? What's that? William? William!
0: Would that be you, Marvin?
1: Well, look who it is. 'Tis Barrel Boy.
2: Barrel Boy?
1: Come on and join the fire.
0: We've not seen you for months, ever since Lexington.
1: Where you been?
2: You wouldn't believe me if I told you.
1: Well, did you hear what happened when the regulars came back through town?
2: No. Tell me.
1: Oh, we whooped them. Whooped them so good we got them all holed up in Boston right now.
2: Really?
1: Fact is, that is where we're heading next. We got word today about some kind of secret mission against the Redcoats.
0: But we are not privy to what the secret mission is.
1: I have heard a rumor it has something to do with Breed's Hill or Bunker Hill. All we know is we're supposed to report in by sundown tomorrow.
0: This is why I'm practicing.
2: Hey, can I give that a try?
1: So you play drums as well?
2: A little.
0: Here you are. My drum is your drum.
2: Thanks.
0: Tisn't bad.
1: Tisn't bad. Well, listen, you two. We gotta get some rest.
0: And I am ready.
1: Got you an extra blanket here, Marvin. It'll probably be a bit chilly tonight.
2: Thanks.
0: Good night to you both.
1: Good night.
2: Mr. Caesar?
1: Hmm?
2: You and Prince Easterbrooks, you really are soldiers, huh?
1: Mm-hmm.
2: But both of you are colored.
1: I'm happy you noticed. And maybe you noticed Prince got himself injured in that last battle.
2: Huh.
1: Yeah. Good night.
2: Good night. Mr. Caesar?
1: Hmm?
2: He's okay now. Prince Easterbrooks?
1: Oh, yes. He's all right now. Good night.
2: Good night. The reason I was asking, see, I didn't know colored men had anything to do with this war. I mean, I always thought it was a white man's thing.
1: Did you say a white man's thing?
2: Yeah.
1: Let me tell you something, Marvin. I've got just as much right and just as much responsibility to fight for my home, my town, and my land as any man. You understand?
2: Yes, sir.
1: Maybe you didn't know this, but the very first blood spilled for our cause was that of a colored man, Crispus Attucks. The British took him down over in Boston about 5 years ago.
2: Oh, the Boston Massacre.
1: That's right. And back in Lexington, you found Prince Easterbrook standing right alongside white men. See, there's no color when we fight together. Our blood runs the same red. Now you get some sleep here.
2: Yes, sir. Mr. Caesar?
1: Yes, Marvin.
2: Good night.
1: Good night.
2: Hey, William!
0: Yes?
2: I think I got a blister on my foot. I haven't walked this much since... I don't think I've ever walked this much. You can't die from a blister, can you?
1: All right, barrel boy, cut the chatter.
13: Men, halt!
1: It appears we have arrived at our destination, Bunker Hill.
2: We made it!
13: Hail Caesar!
1: How do you do, Captain Smith? Must you do the Hail Caesar, Captain?
13: I beg your forgiveness, Caesar. Mr. William Diamond, I have heard tell you are a very capable drummer.
0: Yes, sir.
13: Good, good.
1: And this young man here is...
2: I'm Marvin Washington, sir.
13: Oh, yes. Barrel boy, if I recall correctly.
2: Yes, sir.
13: Well, Caesar, I'm glad you and your friends have joined with us. We are preparing to launch a surprise on the Redcoats. And you will have need of this.
1: A shovel? Oh, so this is a surprise? We're going to hit him upside the head. Am I right?
13: Not quite. We are building a fort while we have night cover.
2: We're building a fort out of dirt?
13: Indeed. And we shall be finished by daybreak. Fresh troops will arrive in the morning to relieve us. This will be the day we take our stand against the Redcoats.
1: Then we will be ready, Captain. All right, boys. Get yourselves a shovel and let's get to work.
2: Mr. Caesar... I'm kind of hungry.
1: We're all hungry.
13: William, you know your way around this area?
0: I do, sir.
13: Then go into town to retrieve food and drink for you and your friends. Have no conversation with anyone.
0: Yes, sir.
13: Be quick about it.
0: 'Twill be an honor, sir.
2: Hey, Mr. Caesar, can I go with William?
1: No, we have need of you here to dig.
2: Dig?
0: Marvin, I leave this with you.
2: Your drum?
0: Have nothing happen to it. I trust you.
2: Hey, I'm cool.
1: Well, you'd best get a jacket for Marvin also.
2: I meant that... Ugh. Don't you guys ever speak English around here?
1: No on the jacket, William.
0: Then I will go.
1: Thank you. Well, Marvin, here is your weapon of war.
2: Yeah, thanks. Mr. Caesar?
1: Yeah?
2: You really can't die from a blister, can you?
1: Oh, Marvin...
2: Just wondering.
1: Start digging, boy. We got a battle about to begin.
15: 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Our vocal talent included Paul Herlinger, Jordan Calloway, Theo Greenlee, Corey Williams, David Richards, Bill Holmes, Pete Renaday, and Christopher Snell. Our sound designer was Todd Bastide. Our executive producer was Paul McCusker. And I'm Chris, hoping you'll join us for our next show.
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1: I know what you mean.
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9: Yes? The regulars are landing on Moulton's Point.
13: Moulton's Point?
9: Marvin!
2: Yes, sir?
9: Call to arms!
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1: Hi, I'm Luca, and my favorite Bible verse is Psalm 63, verse 1, which says, "You, God, are my God. Earnestly I seek you. I thirst for you. My whole being longs for you in a dry, parched land where there is no water." That's Psalm 63.

0: Well, the wait is over. Vision Kids has arrived and it is just for you. 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We have got the coolest music that's just going to keep you grooving and moving. And plus, there's a bunch of awesome shows and God spots that you won't want to miss. And the best part, we've got stories that will show you how God is a real part of our everyday lives, teaching you incredible things about Him. Let's not keep the fun to ourselves, though. We want more awesome kids like you to join in on the excitement. So do us a favor, spread the word, and let all your friends know that Vision Kids is here, finally bringing child-friendly radio that is just bursting with fun.
1: You were lying in your bed. You were feeling kind of sleepy. But you couldn't close your eyes because the room was getting creepy.
2: Were those eyeballs in the closet?

0: What are you gonna do?
1: I'm going to call the police.
0: No, you don't need to do anything.
1: What? Why?
0: Because...

0: fight them?
1: No, not really.
2: Are you worried?
1: Not a bit. I know whatever's gonna happen, that God can handle it.
3: I'm sorry that I scared you when you saw me on TV.
1: Well, that's okay, 'cause now

0: Hey, Vision Kids, it's Belle Thompson here. Have you ever grown veggies in your backyard or visited a farm that grows food maybe? Over the holidays, our family planted a little veggie patch. We planted beans and pumpkin and zucchini and cucumbers. In fact, we planted so many things that our son started calling our little yard our farm. It's been really fun to watch things grow, and God taught me something special one day recently out in the veggie garden, which I want to share with you today. So it was a hot day and I'd been worried about our plants because some of the cucumbers had already died in the extreme heat. So I filled up our big blue watering can right to the brim and I poured streams of refreshing water over all the seedlings, making sure they all had a good drink. But I was still worried about the plants dying, so I thought, oh, I better go and fill up the watering can a second time, you know, just in case they didn't get enough water the first time. As I turned to refill the watering can, I heard that unmistakable whisper of God in my spirit. He said, "Hey, remember, who makes the plants grow, Belle?" "Oh, yeah," I thought. "It's actually you, God. You know, all my effort and stress going the extra mile to make sure I give the plants extra water. I guess I kind of act like it all depends on me." I felt God smile and say, "You don't need to stress. It's not all up to you. I make the plants grow." So that day, I put the watering can down and I prayed, "God, I trust you. I know you care for me and I trust you to care for my garden too. I've done what I can here watering these plants. The rest is up to you now. I put it in your hands. So please, God, come and make this garden fruitful." I went inside then and did other things, and later that night, I was woken from my sleep to hear torrential rain pouring down outside. My heart leapt. I thought, God is watering my garden. He showed me that night that I can trust him. You know, all my efforts are like a little watering can. But when I lean on him in my life, he brings the rain from heaven. Rather than worrying about things, God wants me to talk to him and remember that he is in control.
1: This is Vision Kids.
2: Vision Kids.
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Susan, won't you cut it out? 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About an hour later, we start to whinge and moan. 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But Luke declares, that's not the toy I want.

0: 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We're not too far away.
1: What's that thing up on the hill? It's Grandma's place. Hooray!
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1: Vision Kids!
2: Hey, I got a question. Why did Jesus come down?
3: Abby, that's a great question, and I think we can answer it with a song. Come on, kids, sing along. Jesus.

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1: Hey guys, I like your singing.
0: Well, hello. Kids, meet Mr. Donut Man.
2: Hey, Mr. Donut Man.
1: Hello.
2: We were just singing about why Jesus came down to earth.
1: Hey, that's wonderful. Mind if I sing along?
3: Sure.

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1: So does that answer the question?
2: Yeah!
0: And that's why God came down to us.
3: 24/7 and just for us.
2: Vision Kids!

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3: Samson and the very long hair.

Very big man with very long hair, possibly a headband. 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Now Samson, you see, was not like you and me, for with his long hair he could crush an army. Now God was his strength, and in him he did rely, and he was used by God to kill the Philistines. Now God told Samson never to reveal the secret of his strength, especially to a girl. Oh my. But then one day, as we all knew she would, Delilah came along, and Samson went, ooh. Now Samson knew that Delilah wasn't right, for God wanted him to marry an Israelite. But Samson didn't listen, no, he thought he knew best, and this was the beginning of a very big mess.

0: fine linen, her perfume and gold. 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
1: what secret do you hold?
0: Now Samson knew that something wasn't right, so he thought it best to not be forthright. 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The secret to my strength is found in a rope. So later that night, while Samson was asleep, Delilah came in and tied up his feet.

0: dirt up and tore off the rope. 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Please don't be angry. Please don't be mad. I'll tell you my secret. It's found in my hair. If you were to cut it, I'd be like a man. 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
1: "Wake up, my dear! 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
0: Now Samson, you see, was just like you and me, but without his long hair, he couldn't kill a flea. And try as he might, he put up a fight. 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Now the moral of the story, as you sure will know, is when the devil tempts you, the answer's always no.

0: 24/7 and just for us.
1: This is Vision Kids.
2: Our Father in heaven, hallowed be your name. Your kingdom come, your will be done, on earth as it is in heaven.

0: Right.
1: Now, Jenny Fleck, what I want to know is, where are my sewing needles?
0: Sebastian.
1: What?
0: It's not that kind of sewing.
1: Oh.
0: Okay?
1: What kind of sewing is it?
0: No, I think it would be a very good idea.
1: What would?
0: If maybe I took over the singing.
1: Oh, no.
0: And you listen.
1: Not
0: fair. Learn a little bit about what this is all about, okay?
1: No.
0: You go and sit over there.
1: But I've been practicing for weeks and weeks. Oh, can I do that? Dum, da dum, dum, dim, dim, dum, dum, dum, dum.
2: Went sewing one day, and some of the good seed it fell by the wayside.
1: What's a wayside?
2: And the birds of the air came and ate it with glee.
1: I like these bits.
2: And that was the end of that part of the seed.
1: Oh dear. Oh, I missed the dum-de-dum bits. Oh well, I'm not even supposed to be here.
2: A sewer,
1: wait.
2: Oh, stop it.
1: I just want to turn. And some of the good seed sprang up right away.
0: Off my strings.
1: Sorry.
2: Cause it fell on the rocks where the soil weren't deep.
1: Help, I'm a thirsting seed. And it wasn't, not weren't.
2: And when the sun rose, it was scorched by the heat.
1: Oh, yeah, well, I'm not going to stay out here and get scorched by any heat. And besides, I haven't got any sunscreen.

0: just where it lay.
1: Now it's my turn to sing, with the thorn, then the thistle, then the weed, then. Oh, and with the thorn, then the... Oh, do you know, I still didn't get it right. With the thorn, then the thistle, then the weed, then such like.
0: Till I grew up and choked it, and it vanished from sight.
1: Jerry.
0: Just like you're going to, Sebastian.
1: Now, Nathan, you're supposed to be Christian.

0: Well, you see, this guy who owned it really looked after it very well.
1: Then as spring was sprung, there was corn everywhere.
0: 30, 60, 100, 200, 400, 590,000 times as much was planted and more. Now can we sing it? Next time through. Not this time.
1: A sower, a sower is sowing today. The seed is God's word, and it's coming your way.

0: I feel that it's me. I never thought about it quite like that before. I suppose I have got a few weeds here and there that need pulling out.
1: You're listening to Vision Kids.

0: Hi, this is Chris. Welcome to Adventures in Odyssey.
1: Oh, hi there. Welcome to Odyssey. I'm John Avery Whittaker, but most folks around here call me Whit. Why don't you get the whole family together and join us for another exciting Adventure in Odyssey?
2: Spy reports say the regulars are closing in. They may attack any moment.
3: This will be the day we take our stand against the Redcoats.
4: Prepare arms!
5: Hey, put me down! I'm just a kid! I don't even belong here!
6: I'm the truth!

0: Huh? The Bible room is temporarily closed?
1: Marvin, is that you?
0: It's me, but if you don't have time to see me right now, I understand. I'll just go back downstairs.
1: No, it's all right. Come on in. The door's unlocked.
0: Okay. I was just gonna... Whoa! What is this?
1: Well, Connie said you needed to see me.
0: I did, but that's okay. I can see you're too busy building a huge spaceship and all.
1: Well, now, hold on. Shut the door, please, will you?
0: Oh, sure.
1: I'm almost done down here.
0: Oh, I get it. This must be the super secret project Alex keeps talking about on his website.
1: Yeah, so much for the super secret part.
0: But what is it?
1: Marvin, you are looking at the brand new Imagination Station.
0: Really?
1: In fact, you're one of the very first people to see it. Take a look. This new model can hold up to 10 people. And it's got a lot more features this time. Here, check underneath. You see all those turbo lifters and compression struts?
0: Uh-huh.
1: Now, when you take a gallop on a horse or you take a carriage ride in the Imagination Station, you'll feel it like never before. Pretty amazing, huh?
0: I get car sick real easy.
1: Oh.
0: I got car sick last week, just going to the grocery store, watching the shopping carts go back and forth.
1: Well, Marvin...
0: Back and forth.
1: Yeah.
0: Back and...
1: I was saying that I'm trying to keep this machine under wraps for now. You know, a secret.
0: And you don't want to ruin the surprise.
1: Exactly. I'm hoping to unveil it next month, just in time for the American Revolution week at your school.
0: Oh.
1: Well, what's wrong?
0: Well, my teacher wants me to do this speech about the American Revolution. That's why Connie sent me up here.
1: Oh, it's fascinating history, all right.
0: Yeah, if you say so.
1: Now, what does that mean?
0: Oh, nothing. It's just that... It's really nothing.
1: Oh, come on, Marvin. What is it?
0: No offense, Mr. Whitaker, but it's like my cousin said. All this stuff about the American Revolution is so... So...
1: Yeah?
0: I hope you don't mind me saying this, but it's so white.
1: White?
0: I mean, my people were slaves. That's our history. All this stuff about heroes and patriots doesn't have anything to do with us.
1: I see. Marvin, come here. Let me show you something.
0: Cool. Looks like a real high-tech restroom.
1: Thank you. I think. Well, it's actually called a scanning chamber.
0: What's that thing?
1: This is what I call a holographic input scanning sequencer. Now, with this machine, Marvin, I can scan a book, and you can enter the world of that book. I can scan a painting or a TV show or a movie, and you can be in it.
0: Really?
1: Here's what I'm looking for. Now, I scanned this painting for a new adventure I'm creating. It's the famous picture of Washington crossing the Delaware.
0: Oh, yeah. I've seen this picture before in my history book.
1: Mm-hmm. Now, take a look. What do you see?
0: A bunch of people taking a boat ride.
1: Anything else?
0: A bunch of white people taking a boat ride.
1: And what about this famous painting? It's called The Battle of Bunker Hill.
0: A bunch of white people shooting each other?
1: Mm-hmm. Marvin, I wonder if you could do me one more favor.
0: Sure.
1: Although I'm not finished yet, I'd like to see how this new imagination station is working.

0: From a kid's eye point of view. And maybe you can get some ideas for your Revolutionary War speech. It's a win-win situation. What do you think? There. I think you're all set for...
1: April 19, 1775, 1 a.m., Lexington, Massachusetts.
2: Oh, I'm sorry. I can't go.
0: Why not?
2: That's way past my bedtime.
0: I'll have you back before supper. Oh, and fasten your seatbelt.
2: Seatbelt?
0: I'll minimize the motion for you, but just in case.
2: Okay.
3: Everything all right in there?
2: I guess so. I haven't gotten sick yet.
3: Good. One thing's still the same as the old model.
2: Push the red button.
3: You got it. Have fun.
2: Here goes.
1: Launch sequence engaged. Please hold on.
3: Hold on, Marvin.
2: Great. It's broken. That figures.
3: There we go.

0: I guess I wasn't so bad after all. Man, is it cold out here? Where am I?
1: Halt! Who goes there?
0: I go here. Is that okay with you?
1: You certainly gave me a start. You should not do such.
0: Sorry, I didn't mean to.
1: So, you were a drummer?
0: Yeah. How do you know that?
1: I presumed as much. I was near the same age when I began. How do you do, friend? My name is William. William Diamond.
0: Marvin Washington.
1: I apologize for my alarm. Everyone is on edge around here. Spy reports say the regulars are closing in. They may attack any moment.
0: Regulars?
1: Yes, British regulars. You know, the King's Army. Redcoats?
0: Oh, yeah, yeah. The American Revolution thing.
1: Where have you a home, anyway?
0: Where have I a... Oh, Odyssey.
1: Never heard tell of it. Of course, we have Minutemen arriving from all over. Welcome to Lexington, soldier.
0: Soldier?
2: William.
1: Caesar.
2: Who are you talking to there?
1: This would be Marvin Washington, one of our Minutemen.
2: Oh, looks to be more like half a minute.
1: Well, sir, that means he could be ready twice as fast.
2: William. Well, I'm going inside for the meeting. You best stay alert here. This may be the night all your training is put to good use.
1: Thanks, Caesar. That's Caesar Basin.
0: Oh, I get it. He must be the slave.
1: I don't believe so.
0: Look!
1: Yes?
0: Over there. There's a guy behind the bush.
1: Oh, he's a sentry. They've been posted all along the road to keep watch for redcoats.
0: Huh. I guess this adventure might be kind of cool after all.
1: Yes, 'tis quite cool. Let's go inside and get warmed up.
0: Actually, I meant that... Oh, forget it. What is this place?
1: Buckman Tavern. We all gather here whenever trouble is afoot. And that man yonder is Captain Parker.
3: Men! Men! Men, please! Thank you. For those of you from out of town, the Redcoats have knowledge about our plans to raise an army. Major Pitcairn has been ordered to Concord to seize all our cannon there.
4: They will be taking away our guns next! And taking over our homes, as they did in Boston!
3: Men, please! I have received word that Major Pitcairn and his troops have crossed the back bay.
4: I say, let us take them on!
5: Yes! Let us take on this brood of lobsterbacks!
3: Gentlemen, we have agreed... Gentlemen! We have voted to not meddle with the troops. Instead, we will hold our formation. We will let the regulars know that we are keeping a keen eye on them.
6: I disagree with the captain on that. I believe we should rout those redcoats. But we have our orders.
3: I'm sending you all to your homes now, but keep your ears sharp for the drummer's call to arms. Dismissed.
0: Wait a second. Are you the drummer he was talking about?
1: 'Twas me.
0: Hey, since I play drums, maybe we can get together and jam sometime.
1: I've done me a fair amount of pickling, although my sisters do the jamming at our house.
0: No, jamming as in, see, I'll forget it.
1: Marvin, where are you?
0: Over here. Hey, I was going through those drum rolls you showed me. Listen to this.
1: Marvin, a sentry has reported in. The regulars are half a mile away.
0: Whoa, half a mile?
1: And I cannot wait to see him. We are going to show those redcoats they cannot tread on us anymore. Yes, sir. Oh, wait till they try to meddle with Isaac.
0: Who's Isaac?
1: A friend of mine. Well, there he is, betwixt those two houses.
0: Oh, I thought that was three houses. He's huge.
1: And only a year older than I am.
0: I can't believe it.
1: Shh! Listen.
0: Oink! The troops!
1: Oink? Did you say oink?
3: William! Go to the green! Sound the call to arms!
1: Yes, sir!
0: Hey, I'm sticking with you.
1: But there may be...
3: William! Double time!
1: Beg your apologies, sir. I'm on my way. All right, then. You stay behind me. Keep on your guard. Come on.
7: What's going to happen next? Let's find out. This is Adventures in Odyssey on Vision Kids.
8: Vision Kids.
0: This is getting, like, a little bit scary, you know?
1: We shan't have trouble. The regulars have never fired on us yet, excepting for that time back in Boston. And they'll never dare attempt that again. Most likely they will travel down the road without concern.
0: Well, that's a relief.
1: To be safe, though, you'd best take cover before they arrive.
3: Men, by all we can tell, there are 700 troops on their way.
0: 700? Hey, William, we've only got about 70 guys out here.
1: I know.
0: And one of them looks like... Hey, who's that guy over by the wall?
1: His name is Prince Easterbrooks, one of the Minutemen.
0: One of the Minutemen? But he's African-American.
1: African? You mean colored?
0: Yeah, however you guys say it in the 1700s.
2: Everything going well for you boys?
0: And Mr. Caesar, why are you here? Aren't you a slave?
2: I'm not a slave, Marvin. I'm a soldier.
0: I don't understand.
8: Listen! They've stopped.
3: Yes. Most likely they're loading their muskets. William, stand by for orders.
1: Yes, sir.
3: Prepare arms! Make ready arms! Men, stand your ground. Do not fire unless fired upon.
0: Did he say fired upon?
8: Here they come!
0: Oink! Where can I hide?
1: Marvin, you see that barrel beside the meeting house? Jump into it. Make haste.
0: Yuck! This barrel smells like old fish! Wait, I thought those guys were supposed to go down the road. But it sounds like... They're coming! Oink! They're coming this way! Great, so here I am, stuck in a fish barrel, with the entire British Army marching toward me!
9: Major Pitcairn, it would seem we have a little party awaiting us here.
0: I'm gonna die!
10: Lieutenant!
9: Sir, I fail to see this massive resistance we were promised. All I find here is a small group of farmers and rabble-rousers.
10: All the more reason to move on without confronting them. We have a mission to complete today, and I do not want to be detained.
0: Ooh, leg cramp!
10: Disarm these rebels and move forward.
9: Understood, sir. And yet there is one matter that... Excuse me, sir. Just curious. I could have sworn I saw that barrel move a bit.
0: Oh, no!
10: What is it?
11: Well, see what we have here.
0: Hi.
12: It appears we have a doodle showing us his bravery from a barrel.
0: Huh? Hey, put me down. I didn't do anything. I'm just a kid. I don't even belong here, okay?
12: Should we keep this one, sir?
10: Let him be. We have more important matters to attend to.
12: Back in the barrel, you little rebel.
0: Yes, that's it. The barrel. Just put me back in the barrel. Hey, it's like a second home to me, even though I'm actually allergic to... fish.
10: You rebels there, assembled on the green. I am Major John Pitcairn. By the authority of the king, I command you to lay down your arms.
12: Disperse, you rebels!
10: Regulars, do not fire. Keep your ranks. Form and surround them.
3: All right, men. We've made our stand. As agreed to earlier, disperse.
13: I'm not laying down my arms for no tyrant.
0: That was a close call. Sure glad everything turned out. What? What's happening?
12: They're firing on us!
14: Those devils are shooting at us!
0: What? What's going on?
12: Charge!
3: Defend yourself!
10: Lieutenant, report!
12: All regulars present and accounted for, sir!
10: Let us march on!
12: Forward! March!
15: Huzzah!
12: Take
15: Huzzah!
12: That, you rebels! And let this smarting be a lesson for your rebellious ways!
3: So much for the Yankee Doodle Army!
0: I gotta get out of here! William? William! Are you okay?
1: I cannot believe this has happened. They shot Isaac.
2: Marvin! William, thank God you two are all right.
3: What is your report, Caesar?
2: I count 8 dead and 10 wounded, sir.
3: We shall take the wounded to the tavern and attend to them there.
2: Yes, sir. Marvin, you can help me here. Give William some time to himself.
0: This is awful. Just awful.
2: Yes, it is, Marvin. We may have just seen the beginning of a war.
15: Vision app.
16: This is Vision Kids.
17: June 16, 1775, 8:30 p.m. Between Lexington and Boston.
0: Between Lexington and Boston?
17: That's what I said.
0: Okay, so I'm lost. Huh? What's that? William? William!
1: Would that be you, Marvin?
2: Well, look who it is. 'Tis Barrel Boy.
0: Barrel Boy?
2: Come on and join the fire.
1: We've not seen you for months. Ever since Lexington.
2: Where you been?
0: You wouldn't believe me if I told you.
2: Well, did you hear what happened when the regulars came back through town?
0: No. Tell me.
2: Oh, we whooped them. Whooped them so good we got them all holed up in Boston right now.
0: Really?
2: Fact is, that is where we're heading next. We got word today about some kind of secret mission against the Redcoats.
1: But we are not privy to what the secret mission is.
2: I have heard a rumor it has something to do with Breed's Hill or Bunker Hill. All we know is we're supposed to report in by sundown tomorrow.
1: 'Tis why I'm practicing.
0: Hey, can I give that a try?
2: So you play drums as well?
0: A little.
1: Here you are. My drum is your drum.
0: Thanks.
1: 'Tisn't bad.
2: 'Tisn't bad. Well, listen, you two. We gotta get some rest.
1: And I am ready.
2: Got you an extra blanket here, Marvin. We'll probably be a bit chilly tonight.
0: Thanks.
1: Good night to you both.
2: Good night.
0: Mr. Caesar? You and Prince Easterbrooks, you really are soldiers, huh? But both of you are colored.
2: I'm happy you noticed. And maybe you noticed Prince got himself injured in that last battle. Yeah. Good night.
0: Good night. Mr. Caesar? He's okay now. Prince Easterbrooks?
2: Oh, yes. He's all right now. Good night.
0: Good night. The reason I was asking, see, I didn't know colored men had anything to do with this war. I mean, I always thought it was a white man's thing.
2: Did you say a white man's thing?
0: Yeah.
2: Let me tell you something, Marvin. I've got just as much right and just as much responsibility to fight for my home, my town, and my land as any man. You understand?
0: Yes, sir.
2: Maybe you didn't know this, but the very first blood spilled for our cause was that of a colored man, Crispus Attucks. The British took him down over in Boston about 5 years ago.
0: Oh, the Boston Massacre.
2: That's right. And back in Lexington, you found Prince Easterbrook standing right alongside white men. See, there's no color when we fight together. Our blood runs the same red. Now you get some sleep here.
0: Yes, sir. Mr. Caesar?
2: Yes, Marvin.
0: Good night.
2: Good night.
0: Hey, William.
1: Yes?
0: I think I got a blister on my foot. I haven't walked this much since... I don't think I've ever walked this much. You can't die from a blister, can you?
2: All right, Barrel Boy, cut the chatter.
10: Men, halt!
2: It appears we have arrived at our destination, Bunker Hill.
0: We made it!
10: Hail Caesar!
2: How do you do, Captain Smith? Must you do the Hail Caesar, Captain?
18: I beg your forgiveness, Caesar. Mr. William Diamond, I have heard tell you are a very capable drummer.
1: Yes, sir.
18: Good, good.
2: And this young man here is...
0: I'm Marvin Washington, sir.
18: Oh, yes. Barrel Boy, if I recall correctly.
0: Yes, sir.
18: Well, Caesar, I'm glad you and your friends have joined with us. We are preparing to launch a surprise on the Redcoats. And you will have need of this.
2: A shovel? Oh, so this is a surprise? We're going to hit him upside the head, right?
18: Not quite. We are building a fort while we have night cover.
0: We're building a fort out of dirt?
18: Indeed. And we shall be finished by daybreak. Fresh troops will arrive in the morning to relieve us. This will be the day we take our stand against the Redcoats.
2: Then we will be ready, Captain. All right, boys. Get yourselves a shovel and let's get to work.
0: Mr. Caesar... I'm kind of hungry.
2: We're all hungry.
18: William, You know your way around this area?
1: I do, sir.
18: Then go into town to retrieve food and drink for you and your friends. Have no conversation with anyone.
1: Yes, sir.
18: Be quick about it.
1: 'Twill be an honor, sir.
0: Hey, Mr. Caesar, can I go with William?
2: No, we have need of you here to dig.
0: Dig?
1: Marvin, I leave this with you.
0: Your drum?
1: Have nothing happen to it. I trust you.
0: Hey, I'm cool.
2: William, you'd best get a jacket for Marvin also.
0: I meant that. Ugh. Don't you guys ever speak English around here?
2: No on the jacket, William.
1: Then I will go.
2: Thank you. Well, Marvin, here is your weapon of war.
0: Yeah, thanks. Mr. Caesar?
2: Yeah?
0: You really can't die from a blister, can you?
2: Oh, Marvin.
0: Just wondering.
2: Start digging, boy. We got a battle about to begin.
15: 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Our vocal talent included Paul Herlinger, Jordan Calloway, Theo Greenlee, Corey Williams, David Richards, Bill Holmes, Pete Renaday, and Christopher Snell. Our sound designer was Todd Bastide. Our executive producer was Paul McCusker. And I'm Chris, hoping you'll join us for our next show.
0: This isn't the kind of battle I was expecting.
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